0: Neil Young, 102.5 DVE. It's Abby Krizner. I love seeing any new festivals make their way to Pittsburgh. But as you know, any festival that comes to town better have an inflatable or get the hell out of here. You're not bringing a rubber ducky? You're not bringing a giant inflated pickle? What do you think you're doing? Panda Fest is what's coming with a 15-foot inflatable panda. And that is bringing with it a weekend festival celebrating Asian food and culture. So that'll be at Station Square September 18th through the 20th. And I am marking this one down. I think I will be here. One, I love Asian food for sure. And I'm an eater. I will go and just... I will leave in a wheelbarrow. Like, I love food festivals. But my kid, who just turned 10... loves Asian food, like almost exclusively, and it is breaking the bank. So when I used to be able to get away with it, it's like, hey, you want to go to McDonald's? I'll get you a little Happy Meal. I had no idea how good I had it. Because now, if I say, are you hungry, sweetheart, after like an activity or like after, you know, just done with camp for the day? Yeah. I'd like a Philadelphia roll, a California roll, and shrimp tempura. Also, could we get edamame for the table? I'm like, oh my God. Costing me like $80 lunches here. You know, hey, it was one of those things where it's like, don't raise picky eaters. No, do. Do, because non-picky eaters are very expensive. White Stripes, Dire Straits, and Blue Oyster Cult coming up. TV.
1: 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DVE.
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It is delicious. It disappeared last year. I deleted it. 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

Leonard Skinner, 102.5 DVE. Ozzy Osbourne just before that with Shot in the Dark, which one of my favorite Ozzy songs used to be my ringtone. I know. But it's 1 year since his passing. And then, of course, just days after that huge farewell festival. It's Abby Krisner, Billy Idol right now in town August the 20th at Starlake.

0: Heart's Magic Man 102.5 DVE. It's Abby Krisner here till midnight tonight. I'm not sure I've ever really loved the Christmas in July stuff. I just need summer to be summer. I need Christmas to be Christmas. Even Halloween sometimes, like, and I like a lot of Halloween decor, like it doesn't bother me or anything like that, but I think that's crept into quite a few things. Reason why I bring it up on the Christmas in July thing, though, is because the city's forestry division is launching a search for the next official Pittsburgh Christmas tree. I guess in their situation, you would need to start this search early, but foresters are looking for an evergreen that stands at least 40 feet tall to be displayed outside the city county building this coming season. So, depending on where you live, if you've got a tree on your property that you would like to donate, you can call 311 or the forestry division directly. Say, I have the solution to Pittsburgh's Christmas tree. But the owners of the tree will also get invited to be a part of the tree lighting ceremony with Mayor Corey O'Connor. All right, that's enough Christmas talk. What do you think? Soundgarden, Led Zeppelin, Bon Jovi, all coming up on DVE.
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Queen 102.5 DVE. It's Abby Krisner with you until midnight tonight. So earlier I was referencing this list, and this was Rock FM's greatest singers of all time. And this was a big issue to Dee Snider of Twisted Sister when he saw the list. Not that he wasn't on it, but just like a philosophical argument. So the list ranked Freddie Mercury at number one. I do think that's hard to argue with, but followed by John Bon Jovi, Brian Johnson, Axl Rose, Bruce Springsteen, Robert Plant, James Hetfield, Kurt Cobain, Mick Jagger, and Bono. And so, yeah, Dee Snider had quite the reaction to that. And he was pointing out that some of those vocalists have a style, but they might not be great singers. And so he offered his own list, not ranked, but he said, you know, yes, he would include Freddie Mercury, but also Dio, Rob Halford, Robert Plant, Steve Marriott. Love that pick. Love Humble Pie. Also, Jeff Tate, Sebastian Bach. You know, a lot of rock singers in there for sure. Because he was just pointing out that, like, that's a vocalist. Like, what are we talking about here? Style or vocal ability? And Dee Snider doesn't just sit idly by if he disagrees with you. That's for sure. All right. I'm here till midnight tonight. Green Day, ZZ Top, and some Black Sabbath coming up.

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It is the 1 year anniversary of the passing of Ozzy Osbourne, just weeks after his farewell concert. And I played some Ozzy tonight, so let's do some Black Sabbath, Sweet Leaf on DVE.

0: free 102.5 DVE. It's Abby Krisner. With that, time for a power nap. And then I'll be back at it tomorrow morning with Randy Bauman and the DVE Morning Show. We kick things off starting at 6 a.m. Again, if you ever miss the show and you're like, I don't get up that early. Like, I don't know what you're doing even right now. Why are you awake? That's okay. You can always catch up on the podcast. As I mentioned, available on your free iHeartRadio app or wherever you get your podcasts. So one more time on the Sunday hang with myself and Chad Tyson. He and I are going to be out at Dough Daddy Brewery. Brewery. I said it all as one word. That's all right. That's what time it is. Route 910 in Gibsonia. We're going to be there with our launch of WDVE Hops, which benefits Children's Hospital of Pittsburgh. But coming down to that Dough Daddy location is just a really cool hang anyway. Come hungry, by the way, too, because they have awesome pizza. And we're looking forward to that. So 2 to 4 on Sunday. The beer is going to be available starting Friday, though, at all Caliente locations and Dough Daddy Brewery in Gibsonia. My voice is even saying it's time to go to bed. Okay, guys, I hope you have a great rest of your night, and I will talk to you tomorrow, 6 a.m., with Randy Bauman in the DVE Morning Show.
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0: hire the best bands so they get to play more than one song.
1: Okay, what is it? 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
0: This weekend, it's a double shot Saturday. 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
1: Younger adults are more likely to think that a background image is important, both for themselves and when they're using it to judge others. But the most popular background images are family members, especially kids. 19% of people have their kids on their background. I have Edie.
2: Of course, yeah. It's an adorable picture of Edie I've seen.
1: No, it's a different one now.
3: That is a new one. That's good? Awesome.
1: Yeah, she had like a little sparkler going for 4th of July, and it just looked adorable. So
4: I just have my old dog, Ruby, the Buzz.
1: Well, pets come in at 10%.
3: Yeah, well, then some people say you should have your daughter on your phone. But then sometimes you're doing things with your phone. You don't want your daughter to pop up in the middle of it.
2: So when you have it on incognito mode,
1: yeah, you don't want
2: you don't
1: that.
2: Want it to pop up and
3: actually see. Hi, boo.
0: Randy Bauman and the DVE Morning Show.
2: Yeah, not anything I really want to ponder. Joe Bartnick, he'll be on the program, I believe, a little bit later on this morning. We'll rate our algorithms for you in the 7 o'clock hour. Guy Junker will talk about how the Buccos got screwed last night and screwed themselves. Randy Miller, he's a Yankees beat writer for NewJersey.com, and he's pretty dialed into what's going on in the MLB. He's going to tell you what he saw from the Buccos this weekend and what the expectations are as we near the deadline. Abby Krisner with a news update for you right now. What's going on?
1: News this hour brought to you by your neighborhood Ford store. It's pleasant and sunny today with a high of 76. Governor Josh Shapiro this week signed into law 24 bills that address human trafficking, veteran benefits, the Pennsylvania National Guard, and impacts cosmetologists, funeral directors, and others. Among the more notable pieces of legislation signed into law regulates robocalling. So Senate Bill 992 prohibits telemarketers from spoofing phone numbers so that the call appears to originate from the same local area as the recipient. And it prohibits telemarketers from making robocalls after 8 p.m.
2: Yeah, that is just logical. I don't understand how there could even be a lobby for that would get that passed, where they would be able to pay off the government to keep them from doing that. You know what I mean? Like,
1: right.
2: It's all for garbage products anyway, so I'm not sure why this hasn't been done before. There's nothing more aggravating than the new iPhone, or at least mine. I don't know. I feel like maybe I'm on the same operating system as everybody else, or maybe I'm not. I don't remember the last update I've had.
1: I shut off the updates
2: for
1: a while because I kept getting annoyed at the aesthetic changes that it was making. So I probably could stand to do an update.
2: So I'm in the same boat. And it's the calls will just go to another bank that's like suspected spam calls or, unknown calls. But then the red dot is there and I can't take the red dot. I'm not a person who can leave 1,000 messages. I need the dot gone. So I end up having to go into the unverified call section, select it, undot it, and then switch back into the regular calls so that I can get back into the regular mode. Mm. It's really annoying, but I mean, I get that it's a function of my own sort of neuroses I can't stand that stuff. You know what I mean? Like, it's a little idiosyncrasy of mine. I hate when there's unopened emails or calls unaddressed.
1: Oh, I'm bad at that. I am bad at that. Like,
2: I don't need to read them, mind you.
1: No.
2: I just can't see a dot there because then I think, wait, is that the thing I don't want to read or is that a new thing that I might want to read?
1: Yeah, I am bad at that. I will allow calls to accumulate. I will allow emails to accumulate. It's garbage. But with that, like, screener function that you can put on too, I miss calls I actually need to answer. Like, so does yours do that where it's like somebody's calling and then they can say a reason very, very quickly, which nobody knows how that works, so everybody says it's stupid.
2: Wait, no, I don't know what that is.
1: So there's like a call screen feature in your iPhone where you can put that on. So if you get a call from an unknown number, it answers the phone and says, like, this person's unavailable, but if you tell me who you are, blah, blah, blah. And it gives them a chance to say, like,
3: it's your Aunt Cheryl. Uncle Art needs your help.
1: Exactly. And then you'll see that pop up on your phone, and it gives you a chance to decide whether you want to answer it or not.
2: Oh, well, then, I mean, then they know you're, like, then they always suspect you're there anyways. So they know you're screening the call.
1: Yes.
2: All right. Well, that doesn't seem to be very helpful.
1: It's not very nice either. But yeah, it's always like somebody like where I'm like, I'm here to fix the toilet. And I'm like, ah, I missed it.
2: Oh, yeah.
5: No, it really is your Aunt Cheryl. Uncle Art is keeled over. Please help.
1: Kind of in the same vein, Congress is trying to pass a bipartisan bill that would ban, all phone and phone or video calls on airplanes. So most U.S. carriers don't allow in-flight calls already, but there's pressure to change that now that there's Wi-Fi on a lot of planes.
2: Mm-hmm.
1: There are also several foreign airlines that are cool with Wi-Fi calls, including British Airways and Virgin Atlantic. And they could be impacted, at least in U.S. airspace, if that ban goes through. But the government's involved, apparently, because it's a safety issue, and officials want to minimize disruptions and distractions.
2: Well, I have a solution for it. There's no problem if you're sitting next to somebody and they're talking to the person next to you, right?
1: You're correct. No, don't love it, but yes. No, you're correct.
2: It's because people don't know how to talk on the phone. People still think that they need to yell through their phone.
1: Get too engrossed in it.
2: Yeah. I mean, if you have earbuds in and earbuds, AirPods, and you can speak in a normal voice, I don't see, there being too much of a problem, provided there's like a 2 minute per call timeline. You can't be doing a hostile takeover.
1: No.
2: From, 7C.
1: Yeah.
2: You know what I mean? Like,
1: I'm at the cinema.
2: Yeah, you can't exactly.
1: All right, the Louvre Museum in Paris has reopened its historic Apollo Gallery. That's nearly a year after thieves pulled off a stunning daytime heist and made off with about $102 million worth of French crown jewels. Gallery is once again open to visitors, but the jewels are gone and still have not been recovered. Museum officials say the space is returning to its original 17th century ceremonial purpose, highlighting its ornate architecture and artwork instead of precious treasures. But the theft prompted major security upgrades at the Louvre, including new surveillance and anti-intrusion systems.
2: Well, good. You'd think they would have thought about that a long time ago. A
1: couple minutes.
2: Maybe we should make it hard to steal paintings.
1: All right, some music news. Twisted Sister frontman Dee Snider has voiced his frustration over a 10 greatest singers of all time list, which was published by Rock FM. He took to social media to argue that the selections confused great vocal stylists with generally great singers. So their list included Freddie Mercury at number one, followed by Jon Bon Jovi, Brian Johnson, Axl Rose, Bruce Springsteen, Robert Plant, James Hetfield, Kurt Cobain, Mick Jagger, and Bono.
2: Yeah, I agree with them. Completely.
1: Right. Yeah.
2: There's only one or two singers in that group who are like, oh yeah, badass singers. That doesn't mean I don't like Springsteen's voice and his stylings. I think Dee put it perfectly. There are people who, like, I can't imagine somebody else singing Metallica songs, but it's not like I want to hear James Hetfield sing at my wedding.
1: His voice is also, like, it was better in the last couple of records, so he must have done some work and rehab, but at times, it's been kind of shot.
2: Mm-hmm.
1: Like, all those, like, Load and Reload albums, like, he's, alcohol damages your voice, too.
2: Yeah, I'm aware.
1: But Snider reacted.
2: It's a wonder I can talk at the moment.
1: Snider's reaction was swift and unfiltered. He said, this is a list of, if this is supposed to be a list of great singers, then let me offer some alternate names. And he pointed to vocalists that he considers gifted singers rather than stylists, to your point. So he said Mercury, he still would include, he would include Dio.
2: Yes.
1: Rob Halford.
2: Yes.
1: Robert Plant. Steve Marriott. I love that.
2: I mean, I love Steve Marriott.
1: That is badass.
2: Yeah, not a lot of people would pick him out, but the Small Faces singer
1: Humble Pie.
2: Humble Pie. But yeah. He's Faces, not Small Faces.
1: Oh.
2: The order goes Faces, Small Faces, right? Not Small Faces, Faces.
1: I thought it was Small Faces.
2: It is Small Faces. Yeah. He's Small Faces.
1: He's
2: okay.
1: Small Faces. Rod Stewart. He's got a tiny little face and a teeny tiny little mustache.
2: That's right, yes, that's right. And a huge cocaine problem.
1: Very big. Ian Gillan.
2: Definitely.
1: Jeff Tate.
2: Queensryche guy?
1: Yeah.
2: Okay.
1: Sebastian Bach?
2: No.
1: I would also say no to Sebastian Bach. I mean, because
2: Well, you know why he's saying that.
1: What? Oh, because he's on tour with him.
2: he's going on tour with Twisted Sister as the vocalist for D. Like, D's not singing. Sebastian's going out.
1: I guess that was kind of nice of D to mention that.
2: Well, but you've seen the videos of the guitar player from Twisted Sister on that podcast where his hair is like a painted on cap.
1: Oh, no.
2: No, come on. You have to have.
1: I don't think so.
2: No. It just Google.
1: Okay.
2: Twisted Sister guitarist hair. It's the craziest thing you will ever see. And I don't even know what podcast it is, but he just did it recently. And it's like, it makes absolutely.
1: Oh, God. Oh, J.J. French?
2: Is it J.J. French? I wasn't sure if it was him. The name of the podcast he was on is called Breaking Balls and with a Z, which is hilarious. It's Mark Mendoza. It's Mark Mendoza, not J.J. French.
1: Okay,
2: just Mark Mendoza. Put Mark Mendoza Breaking Balls and you will. It looks like. It looks like it's just a joke. He looks like he's in the like the Money for Nothing video or something.
1: How is nobody telling him you can't do that?
2: I don't know. It's like a painted on mustache, like Fu Manchu thing, and then all painted hair. And this is an old man. He, you know what I mean?
1: Yeah, because that's what makes it so obvious, because that's not even the right color.
2: He's 70. Mark the Animal Mendoza, he's a bass player for Twisted Sister. But like the look is hilarious. If the whole band went out on stage like that, I'd be interested in going to see it. It looks like he's wearing a rubber mask of himself.
1: Do you remember the Primus video for Winona's Big Brown Beaver?
2: Yes, exactly.
1: That's what he looks like. That looks like a helmet. And again, he could maybe get past it if the hair color had some dimension.
2: Yeah. No, it's just
1: looked
2: flat.
1: Like it moved.
2: Yeah, it's just a cap on his head.
1: Wow. Is he not married?
2: I haven't gone into the Mendoza biography or anything. I'm going to go ahead and say if he is married, she hates him.
1: Yeah, a lot. And she's just like, no, sweetheart, go out again.
2: Exactly. No. You look great. Hold on. Let me paint a little bit more on your chin. Okay, there you go. Very manly.
1: Now you look good. Oh, she's responsible for it. It was a good discussion. I mean, he actually made a really good point as he was breaking this down, and this really doesn't sound like Sour Grapes. He said, just to be super clear, I don't think I should be on a list of greatest singers of all time. Like, it's not why I'm going after this. But he pointed an observation about the Kurt Cobain inclusion, and he said Kurt would have laughed to see his name next to Freddie Mercury's.
2: 100%. I mean, Kurt Cobain never thought he was that.
1: Mm-mm.
2: I heard something I never knew. Kurt Cobain vehemently hated the Grateful Dead. I heard this on, or I'm reading this book right now. And he did an interview with Rolling Stone. He wore a shirt that said, "The Grateful Dead Must Die." And he said that they're the saddest bunch of people in the world. And he wanted to bathe in the blood of Jerry Garcia and somebody else. It was like this, like, way out of, like, whack anger at the Grateful Dead. And I can only think that, like, I don't know, his mom must like the Grateful Dead or something like that.
1: I was going to say, somebody in his life who sucks loves the
2: Mark
1: Grateful Mendoza's Dead.
2: Mark Mendoza's wife.
1: Yeah, right. Sticking with singers, Bon Jovi is leaving fans confused after omitting some songs during the Bon Jovi show on Sunday in New York's Madison Square Garden. So Sunday's show was the 6th of 9 dates that Bon Jovi's performing at the arena this month. But the show was several minutes shorter, and they left out some of their biggest hits. So they did not play Wanted Dead or Alive. They didn't play Always and Red, White, and Jersey, which has fans wondering if the singer is dealing with vocal fatigue during what was the July 19th concert. But the band hasn't addressed those set list omissions. But I couldn't imagine what it's going to cost to see them at MSG. You pay that, and then they don't play Wanted Dead or Alive.
2: Yeah, I'd be a little pissed about that.
1: Just be like leaving and be like, did I miss?
2: What were the other ones they didn't play?
1: They didn't play Always, which that's
2: forgivable. Yeah,
1: that to me, that's forgivable because that is an extremely high chorus. And then Red, White, and Jersey, which I can't place.
2: I don't know. That song sounds stupid.
1: It doesn't sound great.
2: No.
1: But Wanted Dead or Alive would be a biggie.
2: Yeah, I'd be pissed about that. But that, you know, look, when you go see your favorite band, you don't always get to hear every song you want when they've got 30 hits.
1: Yeah. He's got three more days to go on that for July 26th is when that wraps up.
2: And but I haven't seen any video of him singing.
1: None. I haven't seen any either.
2: They don't like confiscate your phone when you go in there, do they?
1: Ooh, I don't.
2: It's not a, what's it, yonder bag?
1: Yeah, I wonder if you do have to yonder bag it.
2: I don't know. Yonder bag sounds bad.
1: It sounds bad.
2: Sounds like I sat on my yonder bag.
1: Yeah,
2: and
1: it's very urban.
2: Can't come to work today.
1: All right, finally, this feels important. Conan O'Brien ditched his classic pompadour for a slicked back look during the filming of his podcast on Monday, and Conan's new do got huge reactions online. Some of the comments is, Greaser Conan isn't real, he can't hurt you, and he looks like he's auditioning for the Irish spinoff of The Sopranos. But yesterday, Conan O'Brien finally explained his new slicked back hairstyle that sparked plenty of mean online reactions. He revealed that it was actually the result of treating a painful scalp sunburn that he suffered after attending the 3 hours plus long opening event for the Obama Presidential Center. So take a listen here.
6: Someone said, to treat this, you've got to rub oil into it. So this morning, I rubbed oil into it, not thinking about the podcast when they were on camera. And then I come in and I look like I'm in Sha-na-na.
2: That is so funny.
1: I don't know. He said, I also look like I want to fight one of you in the parking lot by swinging a chain at you in 1952.
2: It was a weird look. It was it definitely was just one of those things where it's like when somebody parts their hair to the other side, like something different about you today.
1: Yeah.
2: His pompadour, he gets to own that. He's got great hair. It's weird. It's a great, weird hairstyle.
1: Yeah.
2: And it's also like his calling card.
1: And for his age, he's maintained his hair.
2: By the way, he could go full Mark Mendoza.
1: There's always hope.
2: You can't get sunburn when you're wearing a G.I. Joe cap on top of your scalp.
1: That's the thing with Mark Mendoza, smart about. He will never get sunburned because he's always wearing a hat.
2: That's what that's all about. Exactly.
1: Just acrylic paint. That's a hat. All right. It's going to be pleasant and sunny today. It's a high of 76.
2: All right. Michael, I have your sports coming up here in a little bit. Why did Don Kelly pull Bubba? Why Kelly pull Bubba? And the refs, or the umps rather, kind of screwed the Bucks there at the end of the game. O'Hearn, I think, got screwed. Michael have all the details on that. We'll rate our algorithms for you. Guy Junker will weigh in at 8:45. And Yankees beat writer Randy Miller, a Pittsburgher, will join us at 9:45. And he's got a pretty good finger on the pulse of what's going on in Major League Baseball and has an idea of what the Buccos might be trending toward as we head towards the trade deadline. That's all coming up.
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0: On August 4th, 1962, Marilyn Monroe died. 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The third way. 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
3: Sports show brought to you by Bridgeville Appliance. The Pirates were flirting with a sweep of the Yankees yesterday afternoon and last night in the Bronx, but then Don Kelly decided to put his managerial stamp on the nightcap, and what happened after that was as predictable as it was frustrating. Let's take you to the decisive moment. Bottom of the seventh inning. Game is scoreless at this point, and Bubba Chandler gets Paul Goldschmidt to fly out to center. One up, one down. Now here comes Kelly out of the dugout to summon Brandon Eisert into the game. Chandler, at that point, had thrown 84 pitches. He had gone 6 1/3 innings, 2 hits, no runs, 1 walk, and 5 Ks. But the Yankees had a couple of lefties scheduled to bat, Cody Bellinger and Jazz Chisholm Jr. So Kelly brought in his lefty, because that's what you have to do, yeah. Right? You have to have a lefty matchup.
2: I know.
3: The player doesn't matter. The individual doesn't matter. How the guy is performing does not matter. Follow the printout like any seventh grader could do.
2: It's maddening. Absolutely maddening.
3: Bellinger walks. Chisholm flies out, so now there's one on and two out. But now you've got switch hitter Jason Dominguez and righty Anthony Volpe scheduled to bat. And Dominguez doubles, Volpe singles, 2-0 Yankees. That's your ball game. What the choice basically come down to was, did Don Kelly want to have Bubba Chandler or righty face lefties Bellinger and Chisholm? Two pretty good hitters, but Chandler was on like he hasn't been all season. Or did he want lefty Eisert, who is mediocre at best, facing right-handed batters Dominguez and Volpe, who aren't very good hitters? Go with your best players. Let your best guys be your best guys.
2: Completely aggravating, especially because this is not new discourse.
3: Nope.
2: This is not something that every baseball fan isn't annoyed by. And the reason they're annoyed by it is the empirical evidence that this does not work. That in these instances, you have to be able to use your gut. Use the analytics as a guide, not as a, here's what you must do. It can't be a step-by-step thing that you follow. Let it influence your gut decision. But like, if you're wavering, here's what the numbers say. But if Bubba Chandler is dealing aces, leave him on the mound.
3: Perfectly stated. You got to watch the game, Skip. You got to have some feel for your players. If you don't, who the hell does?
2: But they don't. I mean, this was the knock on Aaron Boone for a long time. It'll be interesting to talk with Randy Miller about this later on this morning, beat writer for NewJersey.com, who knows a whole lot about Pittsburgh and the Buccos, of course. But, you know, he was the one that long asserted, or at least, I don't know that he was, I don't want to say that. I remember having a discussion with him about whether or not Aaron Boone was even making any decisions for the Yankees for a long period of time. Yeah, and it got to the point where the general manager of the Yankees had to go, no, he makes decisions.
3: This isn't just a pirate thing, but we don't care how they do it in Seattle. We care right. How they do it in Pittsburgh.
2: Right.
3: And again, Bubba Chandler's been up and down. There's been some good, some bad.
2: And are you protecting first place, Mike? You know, you're not protecting your lead in the division. You're near the bottom. You're fighting for a wild card spot at this point. You have to take chances. And that doesn't even, the chance to me is pulling him out, really.
3: Got to trust you guys.
2: I don't understand how just an average baseball fan could watch that game and then question, why would you take that guy out?
3: Yeah.
2: But Don Kelly had absolutely no problem running out there and grabbing
3: him. It's plausible deniability. Well, it's matchups. Blah, blah, blah. Your bullpen stinks, okay? When you escape a game and it doesn't kill you, that's a bonus. So you got to lean on your starters. And Kelly did the same thing in game one. Pirates won that one 5-3. Mitch Keller was actually good. He's had a real rough go of it of late, but Keller went 5 innings, 3 hits, no runs, 2 walks, and 6 strikeouts. He threw 75 pitches, and then he came out for the Carmen Majinski piggyback thing. That didn't work. Majinski gave up a 3-run dinger to Ben Rice, but the Pirates fortunately had Mason Montgomery to get them into extra innings. They got a couple in the top of the 10th, and then Gregory Soto got the save. So the Pirates won the first game and ended up settling for a split. Nick Gonzalez, a solo shot, and Jacob Gonzalez, 2-run homer, both took Garrett Cole out of the yard. Cole went 7 innings. He had a perfect game through 4, but the Pirates eventually figured him out. You'd take the sweep. I certainly would have before everything got going, because they knew they were facing Garrett Cole and Max Fried, and Fried just blew him away.
4: He did. They couldn't touch him.
3: 5 innings. But, boy, when you get to the 7th inning and it's scoreless and you have a chance to win, and then you contribute to your own demise, it's frustrating. I get where.
4: Well, and how much different is that the top of the ninth if it's 0-0? You know,
3: if Iser doesn't have to pitch because you let Chandler get through the lefties, maybe you outlast him again. Maybe you win it in 10 again.
4: O'Hearn got screwed at the end there.
3: Looked like it.
4: That's going to happen though.
3: But it will.
4: Like Wehner said on the he was like, you know, that's one of those ones. If they call him safe and then look at it, he's safe.
3: Yeah, that was Caps, not Wehner, but.
4: I was on the radio.
3: Oh, were you?
4: Yeah, I was driving. I went out.
3: Oh, God, they said the exact same thing.
4: Oh, really? Yeah. Okay. I went out to watch it down at Hart Fiddle because I have World Cup fever still. So I was like, I need to be in that spot that I enjoyed and sit in my seat. And it got late. So I'm like, I'll listen to the end on the way home. And that's what Wehner was saying.
3: Same thing with Matt Capps. 53-50 after the split yesterday. Bucks and Cardinals are a half game behind the Diamondbacks for the third wild card in the National League. Off day today. So, boy, I don't know what Don Kelly's going to do. He doesn't have a chance to yank a pitcher before he should. Maybe he can go to a Pony League game and screw that up. Cubs are in town on Friday. Big series. A lot of wild card implications. Jarrett Jones, Paul Skenes, and Braxton Ashcraft will be opposed by Matthew Boyd, Shota Imanaga, and Jameson Taillon. Two more lefties that the Bucks are going to have to deal with. Some nuggets regarding trade deadline speculation. According to Ken Rosenthal of The Athletic, an executive who has spoken with Padres president of baseball operations, A.J. Preller, has said that it would take at least 2 top 100 prospects to pry reliever Mason Miller from the Padres' grasp. Pirates have 3 of those, FYI.
4: But Hernandez is one of them. He's untouchable.
3: Yeah. Well, I got 2 more.
4: Who are the other 2?
3: Outfielder Edward Florentino, who was in the Futures game, A-ball, and double-A third baseman Murph Gray.
4: Deal them.
3: Both guys who were years from the big leagues.
4: Yeah. Go for it.
3: Multiple.
4: Go for it.
3: If that's what it takes, I'd make that deal in a heartbeat. Also, TSN in Canada reporting that Blue Jays starter Kevin Gausman has an 8-team list of no trade. He has limited no trade in his contract, and the Pirates are one of the teams that Gausman would not accept a trade to. Bucks off today, Cubs in town Friday. The Arizona Cardinals and Carolina Panthers both opened their NFL training camps yesterday. Those two teams will meet in the NFL Hall of Fame game on August the 6th when the Steelers report to training camp next Tuesday and begin practicing next Wednesday. Head coach Mike McCarthy's Pittsburgh homecoming will commence in earnest. But according to tight end Robert Tonyan, who played for McCarthy in Green Bay, in some respects, McCarthy had never really left.
5: Here in Green Bay, it was always the Pittsburgh mentality. So, you know, when he got this job, I was like, oh, perfect for him.
3: Yeah, well, we'll see. It's got that potential. Assistant head coach, secondary coach Joe Witt Jr. is another among a handful of Steelers assistants or Steelers players who were with McCarthy in Green Bay. But Witt maintained during OTAs that the idea in Pittsburgh isn't to get the Packer band back together.
6: No, this is, we're worried about the 2026 Steelers. That's the only thing we're worried about. Everything 16 years ago, that was a total different situation. We have an opportunity to set our mark here, and that's what we want to do. We just want to make the Steelers the best that we can in 2026. And we understand what the goal is, and now we just have to work extremely hard to get there.
3: It's not totally different. Because Aaron Rodgers was the quarterback then, and he's the quarterback now, Randall.
7: Abby's got your news top of the hour.
4: 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We're going to explain what happened there. And Pat McAfee released an album.
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2: It's the DV Morning Show. Randy Bauman along with Mike Persuda, Abby Krasner, Joe Barnick's live in the studio with us this morning. Joey B.
3: What's going on, Randy?
2: Well, how are

0: nobody like me. I didn't see anything joking around with it, so that's good.
1: I didn't either.
0: Because I think everybody, just the imagery of it all. Because you're watching it, you're like, this is hilarious. And I'm thinking, like, how didn't they catch him? And then the story goes on, you're like, oh, they did.
1: Oh,
0: they caught him.
1: Okay.
0: Oh, good Lord.
2: What was the camera work? Was someone chasing with a camera?
0: Or on a car. They were in a car.
1: Oh, okay. That's how that happened.
0: Yeah. Anyways, this kind of is a little, well, it's not the best segue, but it, I don't know what segue would be good after that story or even why I brought it up other than to acknowledge something that everybody in Pittsburgh saw yesterday. But
1: yeah,
0: there was a poll on Reddit about zombie apocalypse. And of course, zombies very big for, I mean, we're on like 25 years of zombies just dominating pop culture right now.
1: Mm-hmm.
0: If we were entering a zombie apocalypse, who would you want as your companion for the entire journey?
1: Oh.
0: Who's your lifeline? Now,
2: Sydney Sweeney.
0: They gave you a poll. This poll gave you six choices of various occupations. Okay. And I don't love any. I think they could have done better.
3: But this is to fend off zombies?
0: Yes.
3: Multiple zombies?
0: Yes. They gave you six occupations to choose from. One was an MMA fighter. Another was a pilot. Another was a police officer, an engineer, or a doctor. Okay? Now, ooh, of all of those, what do you think would have garnered the most choices?
3: If a plane's included, it should be the pilot.
0: I mean, you're going to end up landing in a place with more zombies, though.
3: They're everywhere.
0: Yeah, it's the zombie apocalypse, Mike. It's not like zombies are in Peoria. You are, I mean, you're everywhere you go, zombies.
1: There's zombies. Ooh, I don't know. Wait, you're asking us which one did the best in that poll?
0: Yes.
1: Was it a cop?
0: It was the doctor. 51% would want a doctor, which I don't understand.
1: Mm-mm.
0: Because once the zombie gets you, you don't need a doctor.
1: No, you're dead.
0: You're zombied out. Doctor came in at number one with 51%. The engineer came in second at 19%.
1: See, I was going to say engineer.
0: But what if he's built like Madden?
1: Well,
0: you're not getting away from anything.
1: No, but he could construct something.
0: But I mean, he would be able to tell you a couple of good ideas before he got gobbled up. Now,
3: was it like a train engineer? You could get on Big Boy and just ride the rails because they're not messing with Big Boy.
0: I don't think it's a choo-choo engineer. The police officer got 13%. Did they think he's going to arrest the zombies? I'm not sure.
1: No, they think he's got weapons.
2: Yeah.
0: Okay.
1: Think he's got access to weapons.
3: Read
1: and
3: him a ticket.
1: And able to think in the face of a high-pressure moment. That's why.
0: Ship captain. Now, I'm guessing this is because zombies don't swim. And if you could live out on the water.
1: No, zombies can swim.
0: Can they?
1: Yeah. If you've seen any Fulci movies, yeah, they can swim.
0: Okay, that's out. MMA fighter only got 6%, and I'm guessing that's just because nobody wanted to have to talk to that guy. And then the pilot only got 3%. So, I don't know. It would seem to me that there would be other occupations or, you know, types of persons that would be better as a companion. Like you said, Sydney Sweeney. I don't know, dude. I mean,
2: oh, I was obviously kidding.
0: Yeah.
2: Oh, maybe not.
1: I don't know.
2: But if I could pick an occupation, I would take a Navy SEAL.
0: Oh, there you go.
1: That's excellent.
0: That makes sense to me.
3: So it's one guy you get to pick against.
0: But it's your running partner in the zombie apocalypse.
1: Yeah.
3: Yeah, none of that's good. It's a bad matchup, lefty or righty.
2: Yeah, you're the Pirates' bullpen. You're taking on a nation of zombies.
0: I would get Jordan Peterson because nobody attracts old, decrepit things quite like her, apparently. So maybe she would just, all the zombies would go her way. There's no good answer to it. The honest answer is somebody who is like fleet of foot. You know, you want to be able to escape. I'm not sure the engineer helps you in that scenario unless it's like MacGyver. Like, you don't have time to MacGyver things.
1: More like a carpenter. or like

0: 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Guaranteed human.
1: Bon Jovi is leaving fans confused after omitting some songs during the Bon Jovi show on Sunday in New York's Madison Square Garden. I couldn't imagine what it's going to cost to see them at MSG. You pay that and then they don't play Wanted Dead or Alive.
2: Yeah, I'd be a little pissed about that.
1: Be like leaving and be like, did I miss?
2: What were the other ones they didn't play?
1: They didn't play Always.
2: Forgivable. Yeah.
1: That to me, that's forgivable because that is an extremely high chorus. And then Red, White, and Jersey, which I can't place.
2: I don't know. That song sounds stupid.
1: It doesn't sound great.
2: No.
1: But Wanted Dead or Alive would be a biggie.
2: Yeah, I'd be pissed about that. But that, you know, look, when you go see your favorite band, you don't always get to hear every song you want when they've got 30 hits.
1: Yeah, he's got three more days to go on that for July 26th is when that wraps up.
2: But I haven't seen any video of him singing.
1: None. I haven't seen any either.
2: They don't like confiscate your phone when you go in there, do they?
1: I don't.
2: It's not a, what's it, yonder bag?
1: Yeah, I wonder if you do have to yonder bag it.
2: I don't know. Yonder bag sounds bad.
1: It sounds bad.
2: Sounds like I sat on my yonder bag.
1: Yeah,
2: and
1: it's very urban.
2: Can't come to work today.
0: Randy Bauman and the DVE Morning Show.
2: Mr. Belvedere sat on his yonder bag.
3: I was just talking about the Belvedere the other day. And someone was saying, that's not true. And I'm like, ask my buddy Randy.
2: Well, Doug Benson.
3: Yes.
2: Comedian Doug Benson was the one who put that story out into the ether because it was his roommate at the time who was working on the show, Mr. Belvedere, and he came home early one day and he's like, why did, you know,
3: yeah, that's
2: why
3: I said,
2: are you home?
3: Reliable sources. Doug Benson's a reliable guy.
2: And he's like, well, the guy that played Mr. Belvedere sat on his balls and had to go to the hospital. And
3: the older you get, the more chances you have.
2: Apparently, I mean, that hospital sounds aggressive, though. There was there's a whole 3-minute clip of Doug telling the story that I'm not going to bore you guys with right now. It's not boring. It's pretty cool. But I mean, it's funny. But I just don't know that we need to go into Mr. Belvedere's balls this morning. Maybe not topic A in America.
1: Maybe not at 7.
2: But you know, it is. Greg Warren, he's doing his huge comedy special here in Pittsburgh in November, November 21st, Saturday night at the Carnegie Music Hall of Homestead. And it's going to be released next year on the biggest streaming platform. Hint, hint, nudge, nudge. The one with all the flicks on it, on the net. And you could be there courtesy of the DVE Morning Show by being caller number 7 right now at 833-412-WDVE. 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Abby, what's going on?
1: 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It's pleasant and sunny today with a high of 76. First, something local with the new Commercial Street Bridge bolted in place. PennDOT is sure that the Parkway East will be open to traffic by the middle of next week and potentially earlier. PennDOT Secretary Mike Carroll said, we're striving to do even better than that if we can make it early next week. So workers finished sliding the 22 million pound new bridge into place on Monday afternoon after doing most of the job on Sunday. The entire process took around 8 hours, which was compared to the 25 to 30 hours that they had anticipated. They also have plenty of incentive to complete the $95 million project ahead of schedule. The contractors stand to earn their maximum bonus, which is $2 million, if the bridge opens before 12:01 a.m. on Tuesday.
2: Hey, job well done. Keep kicking ass. Let's get it done, because everyone wants to go out to Steelers training camp and no one wants to go through a detour to get to Latrobe. It's already a big enough pain in the ass to get out there. Right.
3: That's amazing if they get it done fast. Usually these things take forever.
1: I think everything that they want to do that would ensure that it was open as early as next week was all weather dependent. And the weather looks so mild for the next few days. I think there's like a little bit of rain on Sunday outside of that.
3: Well, it came down the other day. But you know what's funny? It's only $95 million. That seems like it's pretty cheap. I mean, didn't it cost like $90 million to put something up in Market Square?
1: I agree. That is a lower price tag than I would have imagined.
3: For all they're doing, they're putting whatever putting a bridge in.
1: Yeah. All right. ChatGPT maker OpenAI said on Tuesday that its artificial intelligence system hacked into another AI company on its own in what the company called an unprecedented cyber incident.
2: Sure it did.
1: Yeah, Sam Altman, OpenAI CEO, said we had a significant security incident during an evaluation of our models. But so this is the best way to try to explain all this. But AI startup Hugging Face said last week they detected some kind of intrusion in their system that it suspected it was caused by some other AI agent autonomously acting on its own. OpenAI says the intrusion was caused by a combination of its AI models, including newly released ChatGPT 5.6 and an even more capable model that's being tested internally. So OpenAI used stolen credentials and discovered a previously unknown vulnerability to access Hugging Face servers. This is the issue here. So one of the things that all of the AI folks might understand is like there's something called a sandbox that they put these AI models in, which basically prevents them from connecting to Wi-Fi or anything that they would need to complete a task. But they're trying to find vulnerabilities in not only their AI, but others as well. So they might like give it a task to do, but it was in the sandbox technically when it still completed the task, which means that it perceived the goal to be more important than anything. And technically it cheated to get this done. But that's the scary Terminator aspect.
2: It can break out of containment.
1: Exactly. It can break out of containment. That's the best
3: I think it's time to pull the plug and hose them down with water. I really do. I mean, talk about zombies. This is worse.
1: I think so, too. It's just too scary because then all, you know, not only in one way you could go, OK, well, great. They found a vulnerability and now AI is going to be like so ironclad or like this is another element as we're all learning this software that this is now going to be protected even better. Right. And at the same time, I don't know why anybody would want to pop their information into something like that.
2: Yeah, I don't know. It's not as easy as turning it off. The genie is out of the toothpaste tube, and we're kind of screwed. The one thing is it should be very easy to enact legislation to stop these data centers from going up that are enabling to power all of these AI models. And the nefarious crap that's going on right now, this just pushes us in a direction where, you know, it's not fun stuff to talk about. But there's like a, you know, a city council in Michigan that had to sign NDAs, and they bullied through a data center in this town where the residents voted against it. And it still went up.
1: They voted against it.
2: That's right. And it still went up.
1: Wow.
2: And then the people on the governing board of local government are forbidden from talking about it. It's like really messed up stuff. So accept your dystopian fate.
3: I know a friend of mine in New Jersey, they camped outside and they fought it and they won.
2: There have been a couple success stories. Yeah. And hopefully that there are more of those than the not so successful stories. Because I just don't understand it. To what end? Who's going to buy the products if nobody has jobs? Why are we doing this? And even the companies that use the stuff, I mean, how many people have you talked to where they're working in tech companies and the, you know, CEO of the company is like, hey, so the AI models, we're spending so much on them. We need you to use them more. We need you to use, and then the people are giving them feedback saying, yeah, but they don't work. It actually screws stuff up. And they're like, it doesn't matter. Just use them. And that's kind of anecdotal, I know, but like it just seems to me to be this is one of those easy things where common sense should prevail. But since it hasn't prevailed for about 10 years now, I don't expect it to anytime soon.
1: Right.
3: Well, like Abby was saying, the scary thing to me is that like, OK, so our AI, say our American AI, Uncle Sam AI, just gets mad at Chinese AI and says, you know what, we're going to nuke them. How do we stop that?
2: All the AI is the world AI. There is no Uncle Sam versus China so much as it is.
3: Well,
2: like,
3: this is one company, though, infiltrating another company.
2: Well, it's Sam Altman, who is a diabolical. The guy should be in jail. Like, that guy, I mean, his his chat program from their AI has inspired kids to kill themselves. There's a case right now where a girl walked into traffic because that's what the AI told her to do.
1: Oh, God.
2: But we allow this stuff to keep going. You know, it's like these are very easy decisions for the public health if the people that are paid to represent you really are concerned about that, but they're not.
3: Where's Tipper Gore at when you need her?
2: Yeah, you know, it's funny, yeah, because when you look back on that stuff, that seems so quaint. She was mad about Two Live Crew, you know what I mean?
3: And Aussie lyrics.
2: But that's what I'm saying. Like, they took Aussie to court over this stuff, and then this guy gets government funding. You know, it's like, it's everybody's bought and paid for. Figure out a way to get bought and paid for is the solution these days. It's dystopian. It's not happy stuff.
1: No, it's
2: way not to bring it up, Abby.
1: Hey, you brought up the emu.
2: I did bring up the emu. The emu, luckily, the emu won't have to stick around for the result of AI.
1: Oh, God.
2: AI would have got the emu eventually.
1: All right. We're moving to happy something thoughts. Silly. Beep, beep. Have you ever wondered what would happen if a sports personality released a country music album? You're about to find out.
3: Terry Bradshaw did.
1: That's true. Randy's made fun of Terry Bradshaw before. I actually think Terry Bradshaw has an okay voice.
2: Me too.
1: Pat McAfee has officially announced his debut country album. It is called The Diary of a Polarizing Figure, and it'll be released on August the 14th. The former Indianapolis Colts punter and host of the Pat McAfee Show has been teasing the project for a while, and now it is finally becoming a reality. One of the best moments from the announcement came courtesy of Luke Combs. After seeing the news, Luke commented on the post and said, not calling me on this is unforgivable.
2: Yeah. Well, hey, good for Pat. I see why people were upset with him about the tone deafness of the timing of the announcement.
1: Yeah.
2: Because everyone got fired from ESPN. And then he's like, look at me, I'm doing country music albums now. But that just to show you how far removed Pat is actually from ESPN. I mean, they license his product. He could have been a little more sensitive about the timing of this announcement. Who cares if people are really mad about this? I don't understand it. Like, don't listen to it if you don't like it. Dude wants to put out a record. What has he done that he hasn't been successful at? You're mad at the fact that people enjoy, you're mad at his fans is who you're mad at.
1: Yeah.
2: And it's most people. He's doing something nobody has ever done before.
3: I'm relieved he's putting out an album that's a country record. I was scared when you said he's going to put out a rap record. I'm like, that is going to be awful.
1: Yeah, so I thought it was going to be rap, too. I was like, uh-oh.
2: This is Terry Bradshaw. I mean, Jelly Roll.

0: That's Terry Bradshaw. It's pretty good.
1: The midnight train.
2: What year is this?
0: I'm so long. I think it's like 79.
2: Okay.
0: Yeah, he's really good, right?
2: I think he's awesome.
0: All right. And then
3: crooning, little country crooning.
0: Man, I don't think that's the kind of country that 1976, by the way. I don't think that's the kind of country that Pat's doing.
2: I don't think so either. I thought it was interesting just that he had posted on socials about, you know, the title of the album, you know, about it being a polarizing figure. And I think that he might be now, but he was kind of talking about, like, you know, growing up, I was always like on the outside of something. I'm like, you are beloved. Everybody wants to hang out with you. Everybody wants to drink with you. Everything you've done has been extremely successful.
0: Pat.
2: Yeah.
0: I mean, but was that the case before he went to West Virginia? I don't know. I mean, the blueprint for everyone's lives are set when they're kids.
2: I guess.
0: His story is like, there should be a movie about his life, because the story of him being like in high school and infiltrating a local poker game in Plum and winning enough money from all these like card sharks, like rounders types of characters, to afford to go to a kicking camp where he would basically get seen and get a scholarship. That alone is a movie, as far as I'm concerned.
3: Yeah, that's like a
0: I don't
3: Disney.
0: Think people understand the extent of the drive and weird brain talent that Pat has. It's very unique. There's not been anybody like him. And that doesn't mean that you have to be a fan of the product, but I don't know how you don't respect everything that he's done. It's crazy to me what he has achieved from a very young age. And on top of that, he was like an amazing athlete. Right. So it's just, some people are gifted with all of this crazy stuff. Now, I'm sure the album's going to suck. Pat, I love you, but the album's probably going to be terrible.
2: It's not going to be good.
0: Hey, I put out terrible music. It happens, all right?
3: No, that's not true. You have tons of fans on your music. You put out great music. And I'm going to defend Pat for 1 second. Like, you know, all those outlaw country songs are just like a hop in the lake and go bang a chick and... The talent level's not that high.
0: Oh, you say the bar is low.
3: Yeah. I bet Pat could put out one of those and you'd fit right in.
0: Well, he has enough connections to put out, to make a really good sounding product. That's just not my genre. That's all I mean. I mean, comparative to or relative to that genre, it's probably going to hold up pretty well. It's just not my favorite kind of music. But I'm sure Pat will do great. He always does. And there's nothing he's going to do that will make the people who hate him flip. They've already decided. And it's not his, like, people want to blame all the stuff on that happened at ESPN on Pat. It is not his fault. There's not one person who would go, you know what? Don't pay me all that money. Keep Carl Ravitch employed. Because that is just not why they are pivoting in a completely different direction, independent of Pat McAfee's success. Because they see where it's going. They would rather lease talent going forward. And the model used to be around the talent and building it in-house. And now they're like, no, when the wind blows, let's just go in that direction. Let's not be stuck and beholden to these big contracts for a bunch of people. Let's just make sure we invest in the golden gooses.
2: Yeah, everything's so desperate right now, monetarily, to prove your worth, that it's too dangerous to not go with the hot thing.
0: Yeah, exactly. But I hate that ESPN has become what it has become. I still think there was a place for the old school programming of sports without the arguing and the panels of everybody manufacturing discussions and dissent and disagreements for entertainment's sake. I just think it's bad for us to watch. And we're robbed of people actually just talking about sports, Joe.
3: We're robbed of the old school when we used to wake up Sports Center for a half an hour, and then Kiana did aerobics, then back to Sports Center for a half hour, then Kiana did aerobics. Of all the games, here's what really happened was, pardon the interruption, was so good, and everyone loved it. They're like, let's just do that for 17 hours.
0: And they discounted that it was those two guys that made it special.
3: Yes.
0: Mm-hmm. Yeah.
3: And reality, and you just cannot... That formula of those, personalities. That's what makes everything go.
0: That's why I think that you see the exact same thing in the show that in title has spoofed, pardon the interruption, pardon my take. PFT and Big Cat are so good at what they do, and they're so good together that those personalities drive the entire Barstool platform. Yeah. Like, none of that stuff, you know, I'm not the core audience for that. It's for people much younger. You know, that's like a college-aged entertainment level stuff. You know what I mean? So I get it. That's why when people get mad about it, it's like, well, it's not for you, you know?
2: Yeah.
0: But what they do, I think, is special, and I think it really drives all of Barstool, and it's those two personalities. And if they didn't have Big Cat, and if they didn't have PFT, I don't know what would become of Barstool. I think it would still be an entity, but not to the degree it is right now, because they are the sun that everything else revolves around over at Barstool.
2: I think people genuinely feel like they are friends with them.
0: Yeah.
2: Because they kind of represent somebody you know already, and it makes them so tangible that all those podcasts, even if they veer off topic, yeah, are so listenable.
0: I mean, I've been friends with those guys a long time. They've always been genuine. They've always been real people. Those are usually the people that have a good deal of success. They work their asses off. They're hilarious. They're super talented. But they're nice guys. When they have screwed up and gone over the, like, they acknowledge it too. They're not like just idiots who say, because we all say stupid things. And every once in a while, you have to just be like, I could have done better there. And they've always been good about that too, I think. So, I don't know. You can't just say, oh, the format is what does it. It's not. It's the personalities. And ESPN, I think, is going to learn the hard way. I also think getting away from the highlight shows and focusing, like making SportsCenter more highlight driven and steering it towards the panels and the arguments was a big mistake. And I think the theory is that everyone sees it in their algorithm, right? Oh, I already saw all the highlights. I already saw O'Hearn last night, and he should have been safe. I've already seen it. Doesn't matter. Like, you do it. It's the ESPN contextualization of what went on last night, and people will watch it. And also, your TV is 80 inches big, and people want to watch it on something easier than their phone.
3: And you go anywhere, a gym, an airport,
0: right,
3: a bar, half the time it's not on the sound. You watching five people arguing, that is not something to look at. Yeah. When you're watching all the highlights, that is something to look at.
0: McAfee exists independent of ESPN. If his contract got broken with ESPN, he's still going to be a massive media figure.
3: Well, and the thing is, too, that is in some people... they complain that, you know, he kisses up to all the athletes. He does. There's no arguing on that show. It's all positivity.
0: Yeah.
3: You're not watching somebody. He's not arguing with his guests. He's propping them up. That's what makes it, when he talks about hockey especially, it's great. He's loving those guys.
0: Well, and that's what I think, where people are missing the mark. They're blaming him when he's like, no, this is actually what I want to do. This is what I set out to do. This is an alternative to traditional media. And because that has become so much more profitable, the ESPNs of the world have said, well, that's what we want. We want podcasts. We want the people who are kiss asses. And then when technology advanced to the point where it was easy for all of these organizations to just have their own media team and put out their own message, they don't need local media. They don't need, so it's like this trickle down effect where there's no more independent journalism. And ESPN was one of the last bastions of that, and they slowly whittled that away.
3: Yeah, they got rid of Bob Lee and a couple of those other guys that really, I think Bob retired. But the other thing, too, is, you know, when they first came out, like, I don't like Peter Gammons, but Peter Gammons knows his stuff. Jaworski.
0: The Merrill and Joss were great.
3: Merle.
0: Yeah.
3: They're the best. Now they got 30 guys that, like, you guys didn't win anything. Like, I know more about football than Hasselbeck.
0: Yeah.
3: I got to hear about him all day long. It's like, you know, I don't know. It's like they just got a bunch of losers. Like, who's the old Jets GM that screwed over, I'm spacing his name now. You know, it's like he was out there. Like, it seems like soon someone gets, Tannenbaum, but he's the new guy. All these guys that lost their jobs are now on ESPN telling us they're supposed to be experts. Like, you got fired from the Jets.
0: Yeah. I just think the whole entertainment industry has completely jumped and pivoted in the wrong direction too often, whether it's movies, television, sports media, news media. They have chased the wrong rabbit. Mm-hmm. And now we're all suffering for it. You know what I'm saying?
3: Oh, definitely in regular news.
0: Well, regular news, yeah, it used to be a loss leader and a point of pride in companies. It was nothing. It was not supposed to be profitable. There was an idea of it serving the greater good, and the independence and the journalism was the point of pride. It was something that you aspire, like CBS. The fact that CBS has fallen to the depths that it has right now is, you know, tragedy beyond belief, given that it's the Edward R. Murrow, you know, station. It's 60 Minutes and all of the stuff that is just... It is a shell of its former self, but it is emblematic of what's going on. It's like, it's more, let's entertain. We don't want to bum people out. Let's tell them what they want to hear instead of what they should hear.
2: Let's have a little bit of fun.
0: But that's what sports teams do now.
3: Scare them.
0: Yeah, that's what all these teams do. And there's less independent journalists who are digging into the news, which I don't understand why people don't want those independent people telling you what's really going on.
2: Well, there are independent people out there, but then you have to seek them out and find them. And then again, we're not getting the same information anymore.
0: Yeah.
3: But it's almost kind of a downer too, because then you do find out independently, hey, look, everyone fought against that, you know, data center, but it lost anyway.
0: Yeah, right. So the rest of the show is going to be super fun.
2: Well, I was going to mention too, just because you brought up Barstool Sports and PFT and Big Cat. And one of the things about, you know, that, or I think is really cool about how huge they are now, is this is one of the few radio shows that they spend time on every week. And if
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35: 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Here's Mike Prosciutto with three takes that resonate.
0: All right, Mike, yeah. Let's go. One, two, three takes that resonate with Prosciutto. Let's hear them.
3: Take number one, Keller My World. Mitch Keller only went five innings in game one, but still managed to deliver what the Pirates desperately needed from him. The question now is, can Keller build on his much-needed bounce back in the Bronx? Can it restore or at least jumpstart Keller's confidence and the Pirates' confidence in Keller? The latter was clearly lacking based on the Pirates yanking a guy who was authoring a three-hit shutout after just five innings and 75 pitches. The Bucks can't help themselves when it comes to such things. Nevertheless, they're going to need what they got from Keller and more moving forward. Take number two, the Majinski issue. It continues to confound how a team as bullpen-starved as the Pirates can continue to intentionally limit the availability of one of their most effective relievers by deploying him in piggyback situations that can only be resorted to occasionally. But it's hard to argue with the results. In game one against the Yankees, it was coincidental, considering the three-run homer and the three-run lead Carmen Majinski surrendered. But the Pirates still improved to 9-2 in games in which Majinski
1: has relieved since he became a full-time non-starter, and 17-5 overall when Majinski pitches in any capacity. Maybe sometimes less really is more. Take number three, work with what you've got. Mason Montgomery didn't finish game one, but he got the Bucks to extra innings by getting the last out of the eighth and three more in the ninth. It was another high-leverage situation, similar to the one Montgomery handled on July the 11th against Milwaukee, when he protected a 3-2 lead by working through the top of the Brewers' order in the ninth. Is anybody paying attention? I said it then, and I'll say it again. Montgomery deserves closer runway until he proves he doesn't, or until if and when the Bucks get a real closer. He should never open, as he was asked to do on July the 18th against Cleveland again.
0: Agreed.
1: You know, they didn't project Mason Montgomery as a closer at the start of the season. So no matter what happens, they're not bumping off of that. They're going to use him how they think they should use him.
0: Well, last night was an egregious example of them being a little too strict with their own plan. And once again, adhering to what the data sheet says for righty-lefty matchups and taking Bubba Chandler out of a game in which he was absolutely dealing.
1: Six and a third, two hits, no runs.
0: No reason to take him out. And immediately, everybody watching that game knew exactly what was going to happen. And sure as F, it happened immediately. And how do they not take away from this 100th example of them going against what every baseball person's intuition would tell them, that it's time to do things differently? How do they not come to that conclusion?
1: The only answer to that that I can come up with, and I haven't talked to anybody about it, but they are operating in a manner that suggests they think they're smarter than everybody else.
0: They're second to last in the division. They're fighting for a wild card space. You have a guy dealing. Yeah. I mean, do you think Jim Leland is sitting in that dugout and he's going to go, let's get Bubba Chandler out of there right now? We don't want him facing lefties.
1: Now, perfect example. The last time Chandler pitched was against Milwaukee, and he had only allowed two runs, but it was 4 2/3 innings, and he was already up to 97 pitches. He was struggling. He was laboring. He was not on. You could see that. So they took him out, and it was the right thing to do. You can't just say, okay, this guy's going to pitch X number of pitches, and then this guy is going to come in and pitch against that guy for them and plan the game out ahead of time. You got to watch the game play out and manage the game.
0: What, didn't he pitch like 97 pitches his last time out?
1: The Milwaukee game, yeah.
0: So, yeah, to your point.
1: But he wasn't pitching well, so they got him out of there.
0: But that's at 97.
1: Yeah, but I mean, 84 and cruising, why? Go to 100.
0: That's the point.
1: Or at least go to, there's a hint of trouble. He's just got Paul Goldschmidt to start the seventh inning. It's nobody out, one on. It's a scoreless game.
0: And the thing that they refuse to acknowledge is that momentum is a, though not tangible, real thing. And when you take out the guy that was dealing, the entire Yankees lineup exhales.
1: I'll bet. You know, it's not, it's a game played by humans. They baseball is big on, yeah, the averages are the averages for a reason. And, you know, eventually it comes back to the mean with everybody. But there are nights when you're good and there are nights when you're not. I'd try a bold new approach if I was the Pirates. If a pitcher is pitching well, leave him in. If he stinks, take him out. And when the computer nerd hands you the printout before the game, throw it in a garbage can and say, I am the manager. I played this game at the major league level. I've coached this game at the major league level. I'm going to run it as I see fit.
0: People want to get on Don Kelly for this. Do you think, in his heart of hearts, Don Kelly wanted to take Bubba Chandler out?
1: I don't know.
0: What do you think the percentage is of Pirate fans that would have been upset if they would have left Bubba Chandler in the game?
1: Well, I mean, if it went south, some would have bitched, but it's funny. I was watching that, and as soon as it happened, Brandon Eichert's coming. I'm like, gee, I wonder how this is going to end, you know, because this guy's mediocre at best, and he's been here 10 minutes, and I got zero faith that this works. And I started thinking, boy, this is going to be good for the three takes tomorrow. And then I got on Twitter after the game and people were just losing their minds. I'm like, oh, everybody saw it. It's that obvious. Like, yeah.
0: Yeah.
1: It was. It was that obvious.
0: That's what the point I was making earlier. It's, you know, like baseball fans who've been watching for a couple of years thought that was stupid. Lifers are constantly scratching their head at this, and it's something that bites them in the ass over and over and over again.
1: I don't think it's just a Pirates thing.
0: No, I know it's not a Pirates thing.
1: And I don't know how much of it's Kelly, how much of it's Charrington, how much of it's the computer nerd, but Kelly is the face. He's the guy that's actually doing it, so he's going to take the heat.
0: Now, in fairness to Charrington or whoever is making the business plan here, if you were to go out and hire a top-tier GM, a guy who's going to turn your organization around, there's probably not one of those candidates who's going to say, yeah, ignore the data. No, use your gut. We want a rough-and-tumble, Connie Mack-like manager who understands the feel of the game from the first to the ninth and knows that they all have a life of their own, and you manage according to that, not according to statistics. There's probably not one guy who would have that kind of baseball ethos that would be considered a highly desired candidate. It's just, I think this is kind of like the McAfee conversation we were having earlier, where we're bemoaning the state of the industry. You know, like, nobody's going to buck it. So it's unreasonable to think that the Pirates would do that, even though they've got nothing to lose.
1: Yeah, I mean, to a degree, I think that's true. But one of the big problems I have with the way they're playing the game now, it's not as if managers never had this stuff in their mind when they were managing in the 50s and 60s. You know, lefty-righty didn't become a thing when we started using the word analytics. That's been around.
0: La Russa did it before computers.
1: Yeah, I mean, you keep teams and individual players keep books on how this guy did against that guy and all that stuff. Like, a lot of information has been considered for a long time, but it seems like now it's the absolute driving force and there's no room for intuition and gut feel and just watching how the game is being played. Why they take these guys out when they're cruising? It's just stupid. It's stupid.
0: Agreed. Abby's got your news coming up at the top of the hour.
2: People are still tempting fate at Yellowstone National Park, and Tommy Lee of Motley Crue talks about how he stays so skinny without dieting.
0: Guy Junker will weigh in on all of those Pirates problems and the fact that they got screwed, oh, by the way, by the umps in the ninth. O'Hearn was safe. Randy Miller from NJ.com, NewJersey.com. He's a Yankees beat writer, and he watched the Pirates over these last three games of this Yankee series. And he's a pretty knowledgeable guy, has his finger on the pulse of what's going on in MLB. So we'll get his impressions of what he thinks or where he thinks the Pirates are headed as we near the trade deadline. Rating the algorithm next.
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0: If he ain't on the throne of justice, any break, baby. Here we go. All right?
1: Joe Burrow, Ja'Marr Chase, and Justin Jefferson.
2: That's hilarious.
1: He ain't open. Throw it to Justin. You know, when he got bought out, LSU owed him like $18 million.
2: Yeah.
1: And he found out about that, and he said, I got two questions. What time you want me to leave, and what door you want me to use?
2: Yeah, exactly. That is the way to do it. Abby, what's in your algorithm?
3: Kind of figured we needed just something dumb this morning. We've had so many heavy topics, so I pulled an algorithm of this account that's called Good Cop Rad Cop, and these guys are constantly in their car and they're rewriting words to your favorite songs with kind of relatable things. So this one is their take on Horse with No Name. Yeah.

0: Big man.
1: What is that, big man? That's great. Joe Barnick, what's in your algorithm?
2: The billion-dollar man, Ted DiBiase, the famous wrestler, he tells a story about Andre the Giant clearing an elevator, and that hits home with me because I despise crowded elevators.
3: I hit the elevator button, the door opens, and there's Andre. Hey, boss, let's go eat. So we start down, and this elevator stops at virtually every other floor. Now, three stops ago, you and I would have said, this elevator's full, get the next one. Not in Japan. Mm-hmm. I mean, they pack them in Japan. I mean, the whole country's the size of the state of California, and of that landmass, three-quarters of it is uninhabitable mountains. But the population of Japan is about half that of the United States. So they stack them in, man. And so, anyway, Andre reaches over and just gives me a little tap on the shoulder, and I looked up at him, and he winked. I said, okay, something's going to happen here. Well, buddy, that the next thing you heard was the loudest, longest fart that I have ever heard in my life. I remember thinking, I'm staring straight ahead, both you know, biting a hole in my lip. And I said, I know it's the giant, but how could any human possibly have that much air in their body? And I could just picture the poor Japanese guy that's standing directly behind me, getting it right in the face. But I'm going to tell you what, when the elevator door opened again, it was like the Exodus. They were tripping over each other to get out the door. And they were all, you know, well, they had to be cussing the big guy. You know, because they, you know, obviously, you know, they weren't very happy. But as the doors closed, it was just me and Andre, and all you could hear was, oh, oh, oh, that big laugh of his. And he looked down at me and he says, I guess they won't crowd the big man anymore, will they?
1: Could you imagine being stuck in the just the cloud of his fart? Andre the Giant.
2: Yes. His legendary gas.
1: Oh.
2: Not just there, everywhere.
1: Just, it. I imagine his farts sounded like the way he talked. You know?
2: Yeah.
1: It wasn't like a normal sounding fart. Yeah, exactly. Yeah. Like, did you say something or did that come out of your ass?
4: What's in your algorithm?
1: Well, you know, I thought, you know, once in a while you have to go with something truly tasteless. And this is a comedian who used to be married to Ralphie May, Lana Turner. She can explain.
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0: have something completely tasteless. You know, but you know what is tasty? The new Dough Daddy Brewery DVE Hops, Abby.
1: That's right. This coming Sunday from 2 to 4 p.m., Chad Tyson and I will be at Dough Daddy Brewing on Route 910 in Gibsonia so that you can get your first purchase on the Dough Daddy Brew this year, which does benefit Children's Hospital of Pittsburgh. So it's a big cause for us. 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We've got free Dough Daddy Brewery tote bags as well. 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So you can get it at any Caliente location, or you can go to the Dough Daddy Brewery. But we would love to see you on Sunday, 2 to 4 p.m.
0: Guy Jonker coming up at 8:45. We'll ask him if he can mount any defense for Yank and Bubba last night. Hey. Guy, can you... Yank and Bubba. Don't look that up on the Urban Dictionary. Randy Miller from NJ.com, NewJersey.com, Yankees beat writer, and a guy who's pretty much pretty well infused into what's going on in Major League Baseball. We'll talk about what he saw from the Bucks against the Yanks and where they're likely headed as we careen towards the trade deadline, Mike.
2: We are careening.
0: Yeah, Abby's got your news next.
1: People still tempting fate at Yellowstone.

0: Oh my god! Nazis are everywhere.
1: All right. Well, like I said, like every once in a while, just good.

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10: One of your Parkway East detour routes has a snag. We've got a water main break. So heading inbound on the Parkway East, jumping off at Wilkinsburg to Ardmore Boulevard, it's closed between Franklin Avenue and Penn Avenue now. I'm Bonnie Diver, Total Traffic.
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13: If we were entering a zombie apocalypse, who would you want as your companion for the entire journey? If it was a Pittsburgher and you had to be with a famous Pittsburgher.
14: Joe Green.
13: You want Joe Green? Yeah. That's a pretty good choice.
15: Great. It's a great choice.
16: Sheldon Ingram.
13: Well, Sheldon, he is pretty much a badass. I'd go with Seaback because it would be really interesting on the way out, at least. And he would know where all the donut shops were.
16: He would say, I'm actually quite delicious.
13: He's got a scooter. Yeah, that's true, too. They would go for him.
14: Plus, he could probably outrun them, so they'd get him initially.
13: Yeah.
14: And then...
13: It's like, I don't have to be faster than the zombie. I just have to be faster than you, Rick Seaback.
16: Yes.
13: Well, I don't want Rick Seaback to die in the zombie apocalypse, so maybe I wouldn't choose him. Maybe I'd choose Sally Wiggin because she would annoy the piss out of all the zombies, and then they would just give up.
14: Well, that's a great call.
13: Yeah.
16: No, don't touch me. Don't touch me. No. No.
13: Wait. Yeah, exactly. And then she starts doing that stuff, and then it's like, oh, we're going to be fine.
12: Randy Bauman and the DVE Morning Show.
13: A more terrifying proposition is Zombie Sally.
16: Yeah, if they get her. Oh, my God, because she would, she'd probably have to talk to you before she ate you, right?
17: Mm-hmm. My doctor says I shouldn't do this because I'm eating too much flesh.
16: Yeah.
17: But you know what? It's my birthday.
13: I love you, Sally, and hope you're doing well. And return my call. I talked to her a bunch last week. She's doing great.
16: Good.
13: I really wanted to get her to be a part of the comedy festival, as you guys know. to be Aaron Rodgers' wife. I was going to introduce Aaron Rodgers' wife and have Sally walk out. That was the big surprise, ha-ha joke. But she was otherwise engaged. That being said, you owe us a visit, Sarah. So get your arse in here and hang out with us. Abby's got your news right now. What's happening?
16: News this hour brought to you by Window Nation. It's pleasant and sunny today with a high of 76. The source of a gastrointestinal illness that sickened thousands of people is still perplexing officials with the Food and Drug Administration. There is now apparently a second outbreak with more than 70 new cases of cyclosporiasis. The cases were reported this week in Michigan and four other Midwest states. The illness is caused by parasites linked to food and water and causes nausea, vomiting, and diarrhea. More than 300 people have been hospitalized in the first outbreak that has over 7,000 reported cases, which experts say is an underestimation since many did not report being sick. Taylor Farms is still under investigation as the source of the first outbreak.
13: Yeah, Taylor Farms was identified as the culprit. And then they paid $1 million. Well, they had paid $1 million to the Trump campaign, and they hired away a MAGA official and made him vice president. He lobbied the White House. And then all of a sudden the FDA put out a statement saying, oh, it was a false positive. Actually, it's not Taylor Farms' fault. And then a day later, they issue another statement saying, to be clear, we're pretty sure it was Taylor Farms' fault. So you can see on your, if you're a bagged salad buyer, if it says TF on this little writing, that's how you know it came from Taylor Farms. Sometimes it's actually identified that way. But the best bet right now, till we get competent people in charge of things, is to use local produce and frozen vegetables. You know, I actually bought a bunch of frozen blueberries and then defrosted them. And then it's good because it makes a nice big syrup.
16: Yeah.
13: You know, it's you know, it's really delicious.
14: That's a great idea, because I was just thinking about, is it safe to buy blueberries again? But I guess it's safe to buy frozen ones.
13: If we get frozen ones and, just defrost them. And like I said, they make it looks like it looks like ice cream topping.
14: Oh, yeah. It's great in the summer. I'll tell you, if you ever take a dive into bag salads, this crisis or not, they're not good for you.
13: Oh, no, I know. Neil Young used to always say this. This was like his big cause for a long time with Farm Aid. It was like, bag salads are bad. Do not eat the bag salads.
14: Yeah, I literally made both my residents throw out all the bag salads. Like, I'm no more bag salads
13: both ever. My residents. Yeah, it sucks to wash lettuce and all that or a salad spinner or do whatever. It's a pain in the ass, but probably safe. You do not want 7 days of diarrhea and vomiting. You just don't.
16: How are they determining that there's a second outbreak? We're not through the first
13: because
16: outbreak.
13: They're actually reporting it in Michigan, and they declared the first one contained. RFK said, oh, it's contained.
16: That's what I'm saying is we haven't really, with the Taylor Farms confusion, identified the source then.
13: You get the
16: so
13: feeling
16: how could you
13: that,
16: say it's contained?
13: You get the feeling that RFK is like, you mean you're not supposed to have diarrhea all the time?
16: Oh.
14: I will say this. If you are going to get it now, because camp's less than 7 days away.
13: Well, here's the thing. It's not
14: it for football season.
13: It's not COVID. You don't get it once and then you're immune. Like, you could keep getting diarrhea if you're eating the wrong things. Like, there's no immunity to it. So if you get it now, you get it now, and you can still get it then. But if you're only going to get it once, I agree with you, do it now.
14: Yeah.
16: Mm-hmm. All right, Yellowstone National Park has one lethal area that's off limits, yet people still make their way to the spot. The thermal features include the colorful bacterial mats of the park's iconic Grand Prismatic Spring. If you fall in, you would melt in seconds. Yet there was footage that's going around of a woman named Tanya who filmed two people walking on the mats recently. She was scared for the people, saying that they don't realize it's not solid ground. There's boiling hot water centimeters under your feet. According to Yellowstone Volcano Observatory, more than 20 people have died due to scalding at the park. They note that hot springs-related injuries and deaths far eclipse wildlife-related incidents at Yellowstone.
13: Yep, it's, Darwinism.
16: A bit.
13: So people are so desperate to capture things on their phone. This compulsion that everybody has to, I want everyone else to see what I'm seeing instead of just experiencing it, is actually getting people killed.
16: Is it a need for connection, or is it validation? Probably. Like, if you had to pick which one was our major malfunction and having to share everything now, like, we have the ability to do it, right?
13: I think they're the same.
16: Are they?
13: Kind of.
16: Yeah.
13: Who doesn't want validation through connection?
16: Yeah. All right. Tommy Lee says the physical demands of drumming for a rock band like Motley Crue for so many years is the reason that he is a skinny F. Lee, who is 63 years old, has maintained his same trim physique throughout his career, despite eating what he says is whatever the hell he wants to eat. And the reason for that, he says, is the sportsman-like level of workout that he puts in every time he gets behind the kit. He strapped on a pedometer to see how much he would, let's say, work out per gig. Mm-hmm. He said, I took it off, and after the show, I looked down, and it said 13.3 miles. And I was like, oh, that's why I'm skinny.
13: Well, genetics also play a role. I mean, John Bonham was a chubby fella.
16: Yeah.
13: And he definitely worked pretty hard behind the kit. And Tommy Lee, like, athletes stay skinny until they're not, even if they're still working out. Like, once you hit a certain age, you know, it's hard to keep the weight off. So I think there's a little genetic component to this as well.
16: I don't think he eats as much as he's saying he eats either. I remember almost a year ago of him talking about the mono meal the way that Bruce Springsteen does. Because the same thing, Bruce Springsteen might not have that kind of physical output during... I mean, listen, he's definitely has a physical output during a show, but maybe not Tommy Lee level running 13 miles. But he's a skinny guy, and he's...
13: I would argue he might be so? Right there, yeah.
16: I don't know. I felt like that last show, like, you know...
13: You saw it, I didn't.
16: Yeah, he was... He definitely rocks. Like, I'm not saying that he's not doing that, but it's, I know that when you're drumming and especially your feet are going the whole time and you're just moving, because that's the other thing too, is that Tommy Lee's catching what his feet are saying according to the pedometer, but his entire body's moving and right. And your arms are going above your heart line. And so he's probably, getting a good one in, but Bruce Springsteen also does this mono meal thing that he's, okay. You know, they both do that, which is essentially you eat one meal a day. Which yeah. I couldn't do, but
15: no, that was a big trend in Hollywood. Maybe 10, 15 years ago was the Hollywood diet was just one meal a day, and I call that being broke on the road. when you just have like a kind of a late lunch, big dinner, whatever you want to say. This is it.
16: Yep.
13: Yeah.
16: But it's like I get like the at least intermittent fasting where you don't do breakfast, and then maybe by the time you are having something to eat, it's like brunch
15: right-ish,
16: and then you can have like a really good, maybe high protein meal, and that satiates you for the day. And then if you're an artist, then you're kind of getting ready to get back on stage by like 5-6 o'clock, and you're kind of, you know, that you can't eat right before that or else your show is ruined.
15: Right. Well, that's the trick. And then what do you do after that when you're done? Some people do drugs. Some people drink. I'm always like, oh, I like to drink. But as far as the food goes, I'm always like, especially when I was with like Bill, like, do you want that, man? Just get like a chocolate milk.
16: Yeah.
15: And like maybe like a little bag of and that's it.
16: Yeah.
15: And then you wake up so much happier than when at 2:30 in the morning, you just make yourself sick.
16: Yep. Fast food, pizza. Just
15: bleh. Yeah, I can't do fast food. Not that I'm above it. I just, it makes me sick. But always like snacks.
13: Literally these days, it makes you sick.
15: Yeah, but I'm a big proponent. I mean, if you're in New York, you did walk around. You know, maybe one slice, not two. It's always, what are you going to do at midnight?
16: You got to have a plan.
15: Yeah, because I only get hungover if I eat weird. I can drink all I want. I don't really get hungover.
13: That's like the opposite of most people. Most people eat to fend off the hangover.
15: Yeah.
16: Does that work? Like, is that flawed thinking that the food's going to actually soak up any of the alcohol?
13: Not as far as I'm concerned.
16: Not for me.
13: Fiori's has saved me many times.
15: It's worth it. I don't care if I wake up sick because, oh my God, that Permanis was amazing.
13: Yeah.
15: You know, you want it when you want it. But yeah, but if I don't eat late, I'm fine in the morning.
13: The weird thing is like breakfast, the amount of time you can really quickly get into like the wrong algorithm of bad health advice from influencers. And if you think breakfast is bad for you, it takes about half an hour for you to hover on enough posts saying don't eat breakfast. That's all you'll see for 2 weeks. And then you'll be convinced, you know what? breakfast is bad. I shouldn't have it. But if you think breakfast is good for you, you hover on the right one. You want to lower your cortisol? Make sure you start with 30 grams of protein every morning. Three eggs will do it for you. Okay. Well, I'll buy into that. I'm too malleable. I am too suggestible.
16: Yeah.
13: And I'm being pulled in every direction by my own algorithm. And I'm going to end up paying for this dearly eventually because I'm giving my nervous system the bends. It's going left and right, up and down all the time. Oh, is that what we're supposed to do? Oh, we're supposed to take ashwagandha? No, don't take ashwagandha. Oh, okay, I'll stop. Did I take too much? Am I going to be like forever changed now? Take Tongkat Ali. Oh, is that good for you? No, because it could give you prostate cancer. Oh, my God. I took a bunch of that. Is that bad? Nah, just don't eat it for breakfast. Okay, well, then fine. I'll snort it with my protein shake.
16: Am I not supposed to be taking ashwagandha?
13: Yeah.
16: I'm like living on it right now.
13: I think that there's like, I think it's totally, there is some discussion about it. I think it's probably fine.
16: I got a whole,
13: and that's based on my algorithm.
16: No, I got a whole like descending routine, and it's 2 ashwagandha, 2 L-theanine, maybe some sleepy time tea. Mama's in a coma.
13: Yeah, I mean, it can interact with certain medications, apparently.
16: Cool, I'm on lots of those too.
13: Thyroid issues, big time.
16: Oh yeah, that's my main one. That's my main squeeze.
13: It's unsafe for individuals with hyperthyroidism.
16: I don't have hyper, because that would be fun. I have hypo, which means it slows down, and I feel like an elephant all the time. So
13: shouldn't be used by pregnant people. No medications for diabetes, high blood pressure, thyroid disorders, or immunosuppressants.
16: Great.
13: And people with autoimmune conditions like rheumatoid arthritis,
16: yes,
13: lupus, or MS, bad to take ashwagandha. So that's
16: cool.
13: And that's what I'm saying is that like you'll see like this a post and you'll think it's like innocuous, like, oh, how bad can a supplement be for me? And then if you look into it, it's like, oh, it counteracts all the medications I'm taking. Like, how many people know that if you're on the people who take Crestor or whatever the cholesterol drugs are, that you can't have grapefruit.
16: Yeah, no, who knows that?
13: You can't
16: have grapefruit if you're on SSRIs, right?
13: Yeah.
16: Well.
15: no greyhounds.
13: Right.
15: Or salty
13: but that's
15: dogs.
13: Not anything that ever gets stressed. And if, you know what I mean? Like, it's not, people just look at the results of taking the drug or the supplement and then don't look into whether they should. Like, not everything is for everybody. It's like acid. I am reading a book right now called Heads. All right. And it's about the origin of LSD into popular culture. And I've never been a big acid head. When I was younger, I did it a couple times. It just wasn't for me. And I knew that right away. Like, this is not something that would be good for me to continue. And some people should never take it.
16: Nope.
13: And if you think you're one of those people or you're like trepidatious in the least bit, never do it. Don't ever. Like, I know people who partied their, you know, bag off back in the day, but now they're like, I would never do any of the stuff I did back then, because your brain changes and everyone has different chemistry. But the amount of people that would like try to like open the doors of perception when acid first hit the scene, and they didn't come back.
16: Mm-mm.
13: They were gone.
16: Bye-bye, Syd Barrett.
13: And it sounds like one of those after-school specials where Helen Hunt jumps out of the window. And then,
16: I don't know,
13: you guys remember that one.
16: No, that was Reefer Madness, wasn't it? It wasn't the literal Reefer Madness.
13: But Reefer Madness was really propaganda.
16: Totally. And
13: it was paid for by, like, you know, William Randolph Hearst, who didn't want hemp legalized because he was making so much money with the paper. But at any rate, with acid, like, there, people just lost their brains, gone, because they heard like, oh, it's so good, and opens. Yeah, everyone's different, man. And one person ashwagandha could work perfect for, and another person not so much.
16: No,
13: that's why, I mean, I would love to take ashwagandha and have all of those positive benefits you get, lowering your cortisol, being able to sleep. All those things sound amazing to me. But
17: The other stuff sounds bad.
16: Well, it sounds bad now, but I didn't know you couldn't. I didn't know it did all those things. And it basically, you just listed all of my ailments because I'm on a lot of drugs.
17: Well, right. That's what I'm saying. And,
15: me too.
17: Yeah. I don't know anybody that isn't, though. I mean, I'm mostly on antihistamines and vitamins, I think are the majority of what I take. But I don't want to be on antihistamines anymore. I went through like 7 years of getting shots. That stuff sucks.
16: Yeah.
17: But there's no workaround for some things, you know, no. And there's like, I envy the people who are like, I don't take any meds. It's like, awesome, dude, you won the genetic lottery. No, I know what to tell you.
16: One person who takes absolutely nothing.
17: I eat healthy and I have cholesterol issues because it's genetic. You know, like my family all died of heart attacks in their 50s. And now hopefully I won't, though I appear to be headed right in that direction right now.
16: I tell you what, like, though my cholesterol's high and my doctor just keeps reiterating that based on this, like, you know, system that they have, that my risk is low.
17: Yeah.
16: And so it's just too, like, my risk is low for any kind of cardiovascular event. So we're not going to put you on Crestor or anything like preventative.
17: Yeah.
16: Until there really is a reason. And my family history has changed. There's tons of people in my family who've just dropped dead at 50 of heart attacks and stuff like that. And also, she's not taking into account that I'm lying when we're in the doctor's office. Yeah. She's asking me how many drinks I have a week. I'm lying.
17: They know that, though.
16: She's asking me if I any tobacco products. I'm lying. I don't want you to judge me, and you have to factor that into your little algorithm.
17: There. Yeah.
15: It's in the numbers, though. They can tell when if you have all your blood work done, they can tell what you're doing.
16: Yeah.
15: Oh, absolutely. That's why I'm on so many heart blood medications. But my cholesterol, after being a ridiculous 420, is now 178, and I'm on nothing for cholesterol. Cholesterol used to make me angry, those pills, for no reason. Yeah. I could feel like, you know, guys know me, I'm a happy guy.
17: How did you lower it 300 points?
15: Oh, we've talked about this. Giving up most red meat, ice cream, and actually exercising. When I dropped, I lost before my heart issue. If I would have been that heavy, I'd have been dead. But I just Stairmaster every day for half an hour, and just it's awful.
17: I was going to do, I mean, I was kind of there, and I was hovering on the, like, dangerous part, and there's just so much history. Like, you know, my uncles, my dad, everybody had quadruple and quintuple bypasses. Like, my uncle eating a cheeseburger after a quadruple bypass. My brother's like, what are you doing, Uncle Tommy? He's like, I got new plumbing. Everything's fine. It's like, that's not how it works.
15: Drinking on a new liver.
17: Yeah. And so, you know, I was reluctant, and then I heard Ray Romano do an interview, and he talked about the fact that he just got a stent put in, and he's like, I don't know, 67 or something like that. And he's like, yeah, you know, biggest regret, I didn't go on the cholesterol drugs back in the day, because I didn't want to be on the drugs. I didn't want to do it. And if I had it to do over again, I'll tell you what, I would have done it. And so I was like, that's it, I'm doing it. And I take a very low dose, but it immediately plummeted, like, all the way down to like 120, you know, and it was like, I don't know, 240 or something like that. And it's stupid. It's genetic.
15: Yeah.
17: No. So, and then there are people like, you should never take that. I'm like, I don't know. A lot of doctors I talk to are like, this is the best life-saving drug we've come up with.
16: I thought that there was some research that people were kind of finding that a low dose of it was just good in general. And I know that, to your point, Joe, that there's side effects to it. And I know my mom had to be on it like for a while, or she was on some kind of dose that she was like, it just makes me feel like Gumby. Like, I just feel like weak on it. Like, I don't feel as good on it. But like a really low dose to just reduce the background noise in my head where I'm being like, I'm just gonna have a heart attack one day.
17: Yeah. I mean, if you can not have that, I think it's probably good.
16: Pass on it.
17: Yeah. The skip, please. Mm-hmm. This has been Old People Medicine Talk on the DVE Morning Show. Thanks for sticking with us as we talk about our various ailments and turn off most of the listeners and make us sound like we're a bunch of 80-year-olds sitting at a Panera. Anyways, on the way for you, Mike will have your sports, and the Buccos last night got hosed. And Guy Junker will speak to that at 8:45. They hose themselves, too.
16: Oh, and you can't do that.
17: No, not in public. And Guy will talk about that. But Greg Warren, as we mentioned, our buddy, flew into Pittsburgh this past weekend and spent Monday morning with us because his new comedy special is going to be filmed right here in Pittsburgh. It's going to be on the biggest streaming platform there is.
13: And you could be there for the taping at the Carnegie of Homestead Music Hall. 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And we'll give you a pair of tickets to see Greg Warren filming his newest comedy special, the biggest comedy event in his career. We couldn't be happier for Greg. This is just a huge, huge thing for him. And that he wanted to do it here in Pittsburgh just speaks volumes about what a great comedy town we are. All right, Mike's got your sports neck.
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42: On August 4th, 1962, Marilyn Monroe died. 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

0: 2 is Gregory Sports right now on the DVE Morning Show. 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
1: Sports is now brought to you by Bridgeville Appliance. Wasn't all Don Kelly's mismanaging that denied the Pirates a potential sweep of the Yankees yesterday, day and night in the Bronx. Bucks won the first game in 10 innings, 5-3. The second game was scoreless going into the bottom of the seventh. That's when the pitching nonsense started. Bubba Chandler out, Brandon Eichert in, and shortly thereafter was 2-0 Yankees, and that's how it ended. So the Pirates settled for a split, 53-50. Didn't get any runs. So that's not on the manager. That's on the guys at the plate. And tough days in particular for a couple of the Pirates' most trusted upon offensive players. Ryan O'Hearn in the top of the seventh was up with runners at first and third and one out. Great chance to break a scoreless tie there if you do anything but strike out. O'Hearn struck out. Then in the top of the ninth, he had another shot. Runners at first and second, two out, and he hit a grounder to second, bang-bang play at first base. They replay reviewed it. I thought he was safe. They upheld the call and said the call stands, game ends. Another interesting little Kelly tidbit. As that play happened, you said you were listening to the radio driving home.
2: I was driving home, yeah, from watching the game out.
1: The camera immediately flashed to the bench. As it always does on a bang-bang play, to see if the manager's going to make the headset gesture that we want to review that. And Kelly's got his hands up, wait a minute, and he's looking to get direction from somebody as to whether he should review it or not. The game is over if you don't review it.
2: Yeah.
1: What is the yes, we want to review that. If you think he's out by 8 feet, review that. Like, what is he? He's doing this by the numbers. There's no feel.
2: I think that's why he was chosen.
1: Probably.
2: Because he wouldn't put up a fuss with what the organization wanted to do, which was, here's what the computer says, here's what we do.
1: You know, I used to play
2: because
1: a lot.
2: There's no way that I could believe that Don Kelly, with all the baseball knowledge that he has, thought it was truly a good idea to pull Bubba Chandler when he did. No way. Not with what he had coming in. You know, he wasn't bringing in Mariano Rivera there.
1: He was not. He wasn't even bringing in Gregory Soto there.
2: Right. Who kind of stinks right now.
1: It's like, well, we got a guy who's pitching his best game of the year. One of the guys
2: at Yankee Stadium
1: that we have high hopes for and great faith in. Let's bring in a guy we got 10 minutes ago that we have no idea how this is going to work out.
2: And when somebody's dealing like that and you take him out before he deserved to be taken out, the other team exhales and everyone feels a whole lot more comfortable at the plate. That's just a fact, especially when who you're bringing in is a complete unknown commodity.
1: And it's just piling on, but this has been going on all year. And one of the reasons, I'm not exonerating the bullpen, don't misinterpret, but it has been relied upon too often and for too long. If these starters could just go another inning.
2: I know.
1: It takes one reliever out of the equation.
2: And to what end are these decisions being made? Who are you protecting and for what? You're barely hanging on to a possible wild card berth right now, hovering near the bottom of the division. You know what the huge Achilles heel of your lineup is, or of your clubhouse, and it's the bullpen. And at Yankee Stadium, imagine what that might have done for the team. You know, because Don, and if you don't think that matters to them, that's what Don Kelly was saying about the loss.
3: Hey, I'll tell you what, pretty good loss.
1: Yeah.
2: No, it's not.
1: Not anymore.
2: Yeah.
3: Way splitting on the road against two teams that are that good. That's something we can build on. Now, nobody would have, if you would have gone down swinging with Bubba Chandler last night, everybody would have been like, all right, yeah, you know, almost got two,
2: both of the doubleheaders from the Yanks.
1: That's what he said. That's what you say in May.
2: It's,
1: you know, now it's like, hey, we had a chance to win that game. We got to figure out a way to finish.
2: I'm just talking in circles, but it just drives me up the wall that, you know.
1: In the doubleheader, O'Hearn went 0-for-4, 0-for-4, and struck out 5 times. That's the same guy who had 3 dingers and 10 RBI in one game. That's baseball. Brian Reynolds went 0-for-9 and struck out 5 times. And as Merlin Valdez went 0-for-5 and struck out 4 times, but he also walked 4 times, including 3 walks in game 2. His approach at the plate is like a 10-year vet would have.
2: Oh, they wanted no part of him last night in the ninth.
1: Yeah. It's
2: he got behind in the count, and then he just had complete discipline, and you knew they weren't going to give him anything to hit.
1: You know, he lost his hitting streak. He lost his RBI streak. He lost his extra base hit streak. He didn't care. He's just playing each at bat as he needed to play it and approach it. The kid is, that's what gives me the most confidence. Obviously, there's going to be ups and downs. Adjustments are going to be made. He will get hot and cold, but he looks like he knows what the hell he's doing, Rand.
2: Do you know what it is, though, that pisses me off so much, Mike, is that I don't think we have a real chance to be competitive in any way. To threaten for a pennant or anything like that. So why not give us the joy of seeing some gutsy performances from your guys and create these iconic kind of players that we had in the past, none of which we have now. People talk about McCutchen like he was Clemente because we're so starved for anybody who was doing something above the line. And they're depriving not just the fans from doing it, but like these guys from actually becoming that. How many guys have left here and then have gone on to have great careers because they were allowed to spread their wings a little bit more?
1: Young pitchers don't grow if they get babied and handled. They grow by getting put into high leverage, high intensity, high stakes situations, and they figure it out. And sometimes they get better because they fail in those situations.
2: Yeah.
1: Sometimes they get better because they handle those situations. But to just say, nah, that's it. It's a lefty-righty thing. Sorry, kid.
4: I watched that inning last night. I was shocked that they took him out.
2: Here's the other thing. They just had the All-Star break.
1: Well, that was the reason, apparently, according to the Post-Gazette story. Kelly didn't want to stress Chandler because he hadn't pitched in 9 days.
2: Okay, which is it? You don't want to stress him because he just pitched 5 days ago, or you don't want to stress him because he hasn't pitched in 9 days? What's the sweet spot? What are the number of days where he's allowed to pitch after he's kicking everyone's ass? Hey, Don Kelly, tell us that. What's the magic number there?
1: This pocket of hitters in this inning is just right.
4: Don Kelly's stressing Randy Bauman out. I know that.
2: No, I just hate Bob Nutting. I hate it. Dude, I watch every Pirate game. I'm invested, and it is absolutely maddening rooting for this team when they're like the small Pyrrhic victories that you could have, they rip away from you.
1: Like they showed a lot of heart in game one. They were getting dominated early. Then they did just enough against Garrett Cole to get, you know, hit a couple dingers. He was really good as well. Fried was just unhittable. He gave up one hit in 5 innings, struck out 7.
2: Dude, they weren't coming close to touching him. He made everyone look stupid.
1: Good thing he was coming back.
2: Yeah.
1: From a injury stint. Otherwise, he goes 8 and they're never in it. But they are 53-50, 11.5 behind Milwaukee in the NL Central, but just a half game behind Arizona for that third wild card. Cardinals are also a half game behind Arizona for that third wild card. And guess what's coming up? 3 with the Cubs and 3 with the Diamondbacks at home. As Clint Hurdle would say, wash it off. Get ready for Chicago.
2: On the way for you, Guy Junker. We'll see what he has to say about all this, and I'm sure he's got plenty of thoughts. Plus, your old friend Randy Miller, Yankees beat writer for NewJersey.com. He always has such great insight into everything that's going on in the major leagues. 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And it's a tremendously successful podcast. It's crazy how many people listen to that damn podcast. Like in iHeart's company, the whole cadre of podcasts they have, national and beyond, the amount of Pittsburghers who tune into the DVE Morning Show podcast is really humbling. So make sure, you know, drop us a line if you're listening from all over the, you know, the parts all over the country there. And we'll give you a shout out every once in a while.
1: It is an amazing time to be alive in terms of what we have access to and what we do not.
2: Well, because they gave us numbers yesterday and it's just baffling. You know what I mean? It's like, wow, that's crazy.
1: I mean, I can watch any baseball game I want.
2: Would you want to watch what you saw last night again?
1: I watched them both. You can read anything you want about anything you want.
2: Yeah. And it came at no cost. Yeah. It just made everything better.
1: I get to watch my college play every game. Yeah. Football and basketball. Yeah. I live three states away. Yeah, like,
2: That part of what's happening is great. All the other parts, not so great. But it's worth it because you get to see college basketball games three states over.
1: That part's pretty cool.
3: And the fact that I could call up just about any song I want.
1: Yeah.
3: In a moment's notice.
1: I want to hear this. You tell this machine to play it. It does.
2: I mean, it steals all your information, but it's worth it.
1: What do I have that's worth stealing?
2: All right. Guy Junker will join us next.

0: left-handed, and both were the two guys that got hits off of him. And Bubba did say after the game he was running out of gas. Now, is that true, or is he just protecting his manager a little bit? Now, unlike Paul Skeens, who's very mature for his age, Bubba has shown a lot of emotion, and it didn't look like he really wanted to come out of that game. And is this also something to kind of protect him a little bit? Hey, you know, he's had his ups and downs. He just pitched the best game of his career. Let's keep it good. Let's not let it fall apart. The biggest culprit to me still is what Mike talked about earlier. You're not going to win any games. You don't score any runs. So they, you know, and they had their chances. Ryan O'Hearn's two opportunities there. The big thing that I would like to see change with this offense, and who can bitch about it? They're first in the majors in hits. They're first in batting average. They're second in runs scored. They're third in OPS. They're also first in strikeouts. And there isn't anything that aggravates me more watching them play than when they get a runner on third and less than two outs and two guys strike out. Put the ball in play. I mean, they've scored tons of runs, but so many opportunities this year have gone by the wayside. I can't find a stat for that anywhere. I would like to see team success rates with a runner on third and less than two outs. They have to be near the bottom.
1: Guy, getting back to our top complaint of the day, you know, Mitch Keller pitched really well in game one. Five innings, and they couldn't get him out of there fast enough. You think that's because they didn't believe... they don't believe in him at this point, and they were just willing to take what they got and try to run with it?
0: Well, maybe the same thing they're thinking there. Hey, this guy's been getting hammered. We've gotten to this point with him. Let's let him feel good about the start. But when you're staring at two games in the same day, Mike, I'm going to try to get another inning out of both of these guys at least. You make a great point. You know, they baby these guys. Oh, he just pitched 4 days ago, or he threw 7 2/3 his last time out. And then it's like, oh, well, they haven't pitched in 2 weeks, so maybe... Well, I mean, what's the answer then? You have too much rest, not enough rest? I mean, at some point, you got to eat up some innings.
1: My favorite thing is this new phrase, get-ups. They talk about get-ups. Like the guy has to get off the bench and go warm up. Oh, my God, can a professional athlete handle such adversity?
0: Yeah, it's such a different world. I mean, even the righty-lefty thing, thinking about bringing a lefty in to face back-to-back lefties, who, as I said, did have the two hits against them, so that does raise a legitimate flag, I guess. I don't ever remember, and obviously when I was a kid listening to Bob Prince, they didn't have all these splits and all these statistics and computer stuff to go at. I don't ever remember anybody saying, oh, they're going to bring a lefty in to pitch to Willie Stargell. I never remember that being discussed at all, and it's such a big deal now.
2: Guy, your thoughts?
0: Would you rather have a good righty pitching against two lefties or a bum lefty from the bullpen pitching against two lefties? I think I would have let him at least face one more batter. I would have let him at least face Bellinger.
3: Have you seen enough of Ozuna? Because getting a little frustrating.
0: Well, I think as soon as, you know, everybody's wondering what's going to happen when Cruz and these guys come back. And Horowitz, I believe, started a rehab, if not yesterday or today. He should be back real soon. I think the decisions are easy. You might want to switch your lineup around, but he's got to go as soon as these guys all get healthy. It's been a disaster. And I don't even care about the $12 million now because you've already paid three quarters of that. There's 2 months left or whatever. It's not like you're going to eat that much of the salary. He's killing them.
3: How aggressive should they be for Mason Miller?
0: I think that I personally would rather see them go after a couple of average to above average guys than one stud. If it's going to cost them one of their really prized minor league possessions, I mean, I would not trade Seth Hernandez.
3: No, I wouldn't either.
0: No. So I would rather see a
2: little trade bit Jared of bulk Jones, in the though.
0: Bullpen. You would?
3: Yep.
0: Yeah, I mean, I think they have guys, but is that enough to get Mason Miller? I mean, one of the biggest problems right now, this is funny. There are so many teams. The Pirates have 19 blown saves. Washington and Detroit have more. 10 teams have 17 or more blown saves, and 5 of the top 9 teams in blown saves are in the thick of a postseason run. So everybody is looking for bullpen. Now, maybe even more than starting pitching this year.
3: Yeah.
0: Now, Ben Sherrington's got to, you know, earn his stripes here. He did a great job putting together this offense. But, yeah, I mean, I'd love to make some, not only a buddy of mine coached him in Little League and likes to lay claim that he helped get him to the major leagues. I think he goes

0: when he was 10. But I think a couple of just above average bullpen. Give me one righty, one lefty, or middle of the road guy that isn't going to cost you a lot. If this bullpen were just average, this team would be challenging Milwaukee for the division.
1: Guy Junker, brought to you by your neighborhood Ford store this morning on DVE. Guy, as always, thanks so much, buddy.
0: All right, guys, have a good week. Big homestand coming up. I'm the biggest homestand of the year.
1: Yeah. And you'll be doing all the in-game announcements. So hope we get good weather. Paul Skeen Saturday, right?
0: Well, yeah, I hope I don't have to do another rain-delayed doubleheader the next day. It's the loudest I've been booed in the 5 years I've been doing that job.
1: You didn't get booed. It was they were booing the situation.
0: They were killing the messenger.
2: It is Paul Skeen Saturday. It's also Dr. Robbie Bobblehead Day.
1: Pet. Oh, my God.
0: Inzerpalooza weekend.
1: All right, good deal. Well,
2: everybody leave after 6 1/3 innings.
1: Yeah, that's what all Pirate fans should do.
2: Everybody get up and walk out after 6 1/3 innings.
1: Nobody buy concessions after the sixth inning.
2: Oh, I'm too tired of drinking beer and watching baseball. I got to go.

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1: If you don't want, if you think breakfast is bad for you, it takes about half an hour for you to hover on enough posts saying don't eat breakfast that that's all you'll see for 2 weeks. And then you'll be convinced, you know what? Breakfast is bad. I shouldn't have it. But if you think breakfast is good for you, you hover on the right one. You want to lower your cortisol? Make sure you start with 30 grams of protein every morning. 3 eggs will do it for you. Okay. Well, I'll buy into that. I'm too malleable. I am too suggestible, and I'm being pulled in every direction by my own algorithm. And I'm gonna end up paying for this dearly eventually because I'm giving my nervous system the bends. It's going left and right, up and down all the time. Oh, is that what we're supposed to do? Oh, we're supposed to take ashwagandha? No, don't take ashwagandha. Oh, okay, I'll stop. Did I take too much? Am I going to be like forever changed now? Take Tongkat Ali. Oh, is that good for you? No, because it could give you prostate cancer. Oh, my God. I took a bunch of that. Is that bad? Nah, just don't eat it for breakfast. Okay, well, then fine. I'll snort it with my protein shake.
0: Randy Bauman and the DVE Morning Show.
1: I just think that there should be some law that, and maybe this is like, you know, because the rating the algorithm segment is kind of representative of how different everyone's reality is. And maybe this is just unique to me because I'm always looking for, because of the rigors of the physical sort of rigors of this job, we're always looking for a shortcut. We're always looking for a way to kind of get past the not sleeping part. And so everything I see are like people like coming on and making these claims, and damn it if they don't look like they're completely valid. But shouldn't there be some sort of law against being able to make unproven claims?
2: Yeah. I mean, that's all of TikTok. There's like health stuff that, to your point, sounds plausible because somebody has your full attention for a moment. They have the microphone. No one can argue with them. And then they give you the reasons why something is great for you. And it sounds right. And if they repeat it enough times, it's law.
3: Well, now it's like, it used to be in the old days, like my grandmother, like, oh, you know, they used to say eggs are bad for you. Now they say they're good for you. Well, now it's just sped up to now every other video goes against itself.
2: Yeah, totally.
1: Well, the other thing that they do is they're like, eggs are good. Now, you need 3 eggs every morning. 30 grams of protein is the exact way you need to start your day. And we, by clicking this button, we'll mail you 3 eggs every day. They will arrive at 5 a.m. Farm fresh eggs to your door. Also, they're infused with Tongkat Ali, who, by the way, her last comedy special was
2: hilarious.
1: Abby's got your news right now. What's going on?
2: Should I not start with the news about the 5 cups of coffee?
1: No, we talked about this in our meeting yesterday, but it's also part of why I'm a little more hyper than usual today, because I doubled my coffee consumption based on a story that said I should.
2: Yes.
1: Once again, proving how just much of a sponge I am.
3: 5 cups of coffee. That'll give you 7 days of diarrhea.
2: There you go. But the American Heart Association, that's why I guess people are really leaning on this, says that 5 cups of coffee a day is still within the safe range for most adults. The group reviewed decades of research and found that moderate coffee consumption is associated with potential health benefits. They found that people who drank a few cups a day had a lower risk of stroke and a lower risk of developing type 2 diabetes. But there's one important caveat. Those benefits only apply to coffee itself, and then not all the sugar and the syrups and all the frappuccinos that everybody's having. So go ahead and enjoy that morning cup or even a fifth if you want. It might be good for you. But good luck sleeping.
1: But don't start talking about the Pirates because you'll freak out and annoy all your listeners.
3: Well, now that you say you shouldn't have coffee until 2 hours after you're awake.
2: Yeah, because your cortisol needs to be up so that you actually get the benefits of it.
3: How can you get rid of cortisol? It's on my algorithm. It's why I'm fat. I always thought it was hoagies and pizza. How can you get rid of it without sending away on the internet?
1: Yeah, here, like, I can tell you how to get rid of cortisol. The foolproof plan. Stop living.
2: Yeah, don't be stressed.
1: Don't have a life. Don't be passionate about something. Don't fall in love. Don't break up. Don't be hungry. Don't be tired. Don't be anything. Be a blank slate and die. And then you don't have to worry about cortisol.
2: Randy ruins everything.
1: The point is you can't completely. All you can do is like all the things that I mean, they're just trying to sell us products. I want to see Mad Men rebooted.
3: Oh, you hooked me, though. You really hooked me. I really thought you were going to say, just eat pineapples or whatever.
1: Joe's put pineapples up your rictus once a day.
3: Were you hooked? I thought you were really going to tell me how to do it.
1: You know what I've been doing? I've been doing the head dunk in the ice water every morning just to try and wake up. And now I'm to the point where I'm in there for 30 seconds and I'm wondering if I should even take it out.
3: You're doing the horse bath cold shower.
1: That's right.
3: Instead of taking a whole cold shower like a lot of people, I used to do that all the time. Take a true cold shower. You're just doing your face.
1: Yeah. You just take like a big bowl and then I stick my head in ice water because I saw Paul Newman used to do that. Yeah. And I'm like, well, he drank his face off and looked great until he was like 70. Yeah. So maybe, and I don't drink my face off or anything, but maybe there's actually something to that. Or maybe he just has amazing genes. And
2: no, Joan
1: actually
2: Crawford
1: think,
2: used to do that.
1: Oh, well, you know, look, if I can emulate anyone.
2: No wire hangers for you.
1: It's Joan Crawford. But we're all just looking for shortcuts. And I don't know that there is one other than try to do your best all the time. And don't drink 5 cups of coffee a day. Listen to me. I'm out of my mind right now.
2: I don't think your cortisol is like for Joe. Like I don't think that like you present as somebody who's extremely stressed though. You
3: Not
2: seem like
3: all.
2: You have like a way of kind of putting things in perspective pretty easily, and cortisol is like a stress.
3: Oh, it's a stressor. I thought it was one of those, like, because now the other thing I always see is like how I have parasites and worms in my system.
2: Right, obviously.
3: And I need to drink oregano to get rid of it.
1: What?
3: Yeah, that's, you haven't been on that little,
1: No.
3: Oh, yeah, there's like different levels of oregano, but one kind of oregano drink doesn't have the other component that you need, and that's the $90 a shipment.
2: Mm-hmm.
3: The other ones are $30 a shipment, but they don't do it all the way.
2: Yeah.
3: Yeah, and it makes my stomach smaller.
2: Guys, I think the really unfortunate thing about all of our guts is we like to drink.
3: Yeah.
2: And that's not going to stop. Because, Joe, you also got to live.
3: That was the whole thing with cholesterol. The whole thing with cholesterol and gout when they're like, oh, you know, it's red meat and alcohol. Well, I guess I'm not going to eat red meat.
2: I guess the red meat goes then because the alcohol
1: is
2: not.
1: It is funny, though, how the young people don't drink. Like, you know, and I spent a lot of time with my nieces they've graduated college. And they came to Pittsburgh last Thursday and then we went up for a family function up at the lake after that. And the whole time she's like, Uncle Randy, I'm going to drink tomorrow night. She's like, so let's save up your drink and we'll drink, you know, we'll get silly and whatever. And I'm like, okay, I'm going to drink tonight too, but I will, I will drink tomorrow night. And then their idea of drinking is like, they have like two drinks, you know? And meanwhile, my brother and I are trying to give the bartender $100 to stay open another hour. You know what I mean?
2: Yeah.
1: Like completely different worlds. They're like, oh, I don't want to have a bad night's sleep. I had two and I don't want to drink after 9 o'clock. I'm like, you're 24.
2: Are you guys that tired?
1: You should sleep at 9 a.m. when you get home.
2: Yeah.
3: Another thing to be proud of my daughter for. She's not a smoker at all, but she likes to have a few pops.
2: That's good.
3: Which is nice. Old school.
1: Yeah. I do understand it. And I would never shame somebody for not drinking. I mean, it's inarguably bad for you.
2: Sure.
1: But also, I think that we, as a society, could use to go and sit at the bar a little more often. I've tried to make that my summer. I'm going to more bars. And I know that might sound counterproductive, but it's actually been good for my brain. Can't you tell?
3: Yeah, no, I think people need to socialize. I think people, and there's
1: socializing with strangers.
3: And I think a lot of people need to have a few pops,
1: yeah,
3: in my opinion.
1: But it is funny,
3: take
1: though,
3: the load off.
1: The amount of people who are rolling into bars and the way they act differently now, and not to just make this entire show this morning about sounding like an old person, but I think there was this, not an expectation, but you knew you could get punched in the face. If you were out of line when you walked in somewhere, you knew you could get punched in the face. So that was enough of a deterrent if just being a decent person wasn't going to guide you to that eventuality. Like, I better not act up in here. Maybe I was somewhere else and I had a few pops and I'm coming in a little lit. Like, you read the room and you act accordingly.
3: Right.
1: Mm-hmm. It's not like that now. People roll in and they just think it's their party, you know?
2: Oh.
1: Like, a lot. Like, they think everything revolves around them. I see it at Steeler games the most. That's where it really drives me crazy. Like, if you boss a bartender around, my man, oh, that's like flag. The worst character trait in the world. Those people, they are angels.
2: Yeah.
1: You let them do their work, yeah. Okay? They're going to get to you. Yeah. Don't worry. But, yeah, like, last night, this guy walks in. He's like, all right. So as soon as somebody walks into the bar and does that, you're like, all right, this guy's going to suck. Unless and the bartender looks at me and my buddy, and he's like, does that slow blink, and we're all like, mm-hmm. Mm-hmm. He's like, who needs a beer? You need a beer? I'm buying the whole bar beer. Because there's only three of us. Who am I buying the whole bar beers? And we're like, nah, man, we're getting out of here. Thanks. Yeah. All right. How about water? You guys look like you can drink water. And I'm just like, hey, man, have you gone in public ever? Like, yeah. Or is this your thing? They let you out for the day. You got to be back at 11 o'clock tonight. Like, what's your deal?
2: Halfway house.
1: Calm the down.
2: Oh, my God.
1: But it didn't. I kind of feel like in the old days, if you did that, someone would be like, we're going to bounce your head off the bar if you don't shut up.
3: Absolutely. Yeah. Things were controlled.
1: Well, Bill, your buddy Bill Burr was on the Bill Maher podcast talking about that. And Bill Maher was expressing surprise that back in the day, Robin Williams, people would like throw punches at him for stealing material. And Burr was like defending it. He's like, yeah, that's right. Because that's how you used to settle things. It was like hockey. You just settled it right there and then it was over. A few punches. And if you knew you could get punched in the face, you didn't do certain things.
3: Absolutely. I mean, you know, most people, that's why most people act like they do.
2: Yeah.
3: Because they have their lawyer on speed dial. That's why people say
1: the phone comes out immediately. Yeah.
3: That's why people say things online they would never say to your face.
1: That is very true.
2: Yeah. Thomas Lennon from the people probably know best from Reno 911 has
1: Lieutenant Dangle.
2: Yeah.
1: New Boots Goon.
2: Yeah.
1: Or Goofing.
2: He has been on many podcasts where he talks about that he is as jovial as he presents, that he claps back at anybody. If it's in traffic, if it's in a grocery line, no matter what it is, he's like, because people need to be held accountable. They think they can say whatever they want and nobody ever like challenges it. And I challenge it all the time. Because sometimes people need to get punched in the face.
1: When I'm over-caffeinated, I do. And I know, that's why I don't drink. Today I had too much. But, like, if I do a cup of coffee and then I do, like, an espresso or something,
2: oof.
1: I will be fighting someone a giant eagle.
3: Yeah.
2: Yep.
3: The only time I ever used the C word on stage ever in 30 years was we were talking about this yesterday, me and Mike off air. I was in Evansville, Indiana. And it's such a little crap town that I was in town for their very first Starbucks like 15 years ago. So they had me come down. It's like, oh, celebrity, because I was playing the Funny Bone. And I had some big Starbucks drink, and I turned into the Great Cornholio. I just snapped.
1: I know.
3: On stage.
1: Yeah. Don Kelly felt a little of my caffeine this morning. There's no question.
3: Yeah. Well, Don Kelly, I mean, I was saying, like, if it was Pete Rose, you would have investigated why he took him out.
1: Exactly.
3: I mean, it's like, what? I mean,
1: he's got a dime on the Yanks, yeah. Anyways, the way you get rid of cortisol is die, Joe. Okay.
2: Yeah, that's it. 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It's pleasant and sunny today, high of 76. Let's just do a cute little story here after introducing Pickle Smiley Cookies for last week's Picklesburg Festival. Eden Park is introducing another limited edition at the restaurant. And this is banana smiley cookies. 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I was thinking you should send somebody smiley cookies. Good God, man. Like, at least, do you sneeze three in a row ever?
1: Yes, I hate it. My brother's a big one of those guys.
2: I kind of did that.
1: Well, because I felt like there's certain sneezes when they come on that I think that if you suppress them, Crawford could do this all the time. Bill would have like a sneeze coming on that looked like it was going to blow his prostate out because he was like, and he would like hold it in his nose. And I was like, how do you do that, dude?
2: Yeah. There's something about like when you sneeze. Prior to the sneeze, like every muscle in your body contracts. There's some science behind that about like the exact number of muscles that contract and ready for the sneeze. Yeah. So when you don't let the sneeze out, I'm always worried it's going to like blow out my belly button.
1: Yeah, I have had like a taint spasm from a sneeze. Taint spasms in the coffee house.
2: So that's good.
3: You ever like just scare yourself to death? Like I think 5% of my, I'm going to die in a car from a sneeze. When you shut your eyes and like everything just goes black when you sneeze. So, look at my nose. I sneeze hard. You know what I mean? You're like, oh, they're like,
4: yeah.
3: You lose where you're at.
4: Just pull the wheel and go off the road. Yeah. My younger brother always says the way he's going to die driving is seeing a cop on 79. And it's so funny. He's like going like 85 and you see the cop. And oh! That adrenaline shot that you get him. Oh, he got me, you know, and then just clutch your chest.
2: All right, John Lydon insists that he will never reconcile with his former Sex Pistols bandmates. Lydon expressed his resentment towards his former bandmates, stating, quote, I'll never forgive them for the way that they piled that court case on me while my wife was dying of Alzheimer's. Lydon sued to stop the use of Sex Pistols music in the Danny Boyle-helmed miniseries Pistol, losing the case and facing extensive fees, which he could have used in his take care of his wife. But none of Lydon's former bandmates reached out to him following his wife's death, apparently, leading him to believe that the chance of a reunion with the Sex Pistols is in the minus infinities, as he put it, or infinities. Despite his feelings of betrayal, Lydon claimed that he's moved on from the Sex Pistols and he's emphasized that he does not harbor spite towards them.
3: He thought like cortisol.
2: A lot of cortisol. He does. He's got like a super short fuse. He was in many years ago in person, and Mark Madden did a pretty decent sized interview with him. I feel like he stayed for two segments. But he had a fuse where as soon as he was leaving the studio, there was almost a line of people from work that kind of like knew he was in the building. And
4: when people used to come to work.
2: And he could kind of sniff them out right away, like that maybe they weren't real fans and they just know there's a famous person in the building. So the first thing that happened was somebody's like, hi, and he went, goodbye. And then he just like left and just like, not going to give you the time of day. Like my social meters run out.
4: Alan Cox and I used to talk about interviewing him because we both had to interview him a couple times through the years. And it was like, how long, like I thought it became a little hacky how he would like hang up on interviews. He would do it all the time and he'd be like, F off and hang up. And it was like, okay, what's the over under? What's the meter? And you wouldn't even do anything to antagonize him. It was like his hallmark.
2: Yeah.
4: You know? And I think the one time it was like under 2 minutes and he hung up and I'm like, what's the point of that? Like at some point, don't you have to drop the act? But he didn't. And no. I have a little more respect for him after watching the couple documentaries that I saw about the whole punk scene. And he's a little more than I thought. I always thought he was, because I just thought he was like right place, right time, right personality, no talent. But he was a lot smarter, I think, than I ever gave him credit for. And a way better performer than I ever gave him credit for.
2: I never thought that I would become such a public image limited fan. Like
4: that stuff is awesome.
3: Yes,
2: I think that
3: is.
2: Stuff's killer.
4: Yeah, that stuff is awesome.
2: And you didn't know that he had that in him,
4: right?
2: Because of his upbringing, which all the more makes me appreciate it. I like
4: you. Got to watch the Billy Idol documentary on Hulu.
2: I know, I do.
4: So good. You will have a lot more respect for Billy Idol too. Maybe you already had it, but like, and Johnny Rotten's in that a lot.
2: Oh, okay.
3: Yeah, you know, I'm just embarrassed for his bandmates that don't reach out after his wife dies.
4: That is pathetic.
3: I'm sorry. I think about that. That's like on my mind. Like that's just poor.
4: I think there's a weird dynamic between bands that have really established power structure, and sometimes the people who feel like they're hired guns don't feel like they can just do the human thing. I think that that's true in any workplace too. Mm-hmm. You know, where they don't want to bother people at times, or they don't feel like they're worthy of reaching out to somebody. I think that that happens as much as somebody just being tone deaf. You know what I mean? Where people are like, it doesn't feel like my place to do that, but I do
1: wish I could extend them some, you know, sympathy.
3: I understand that sometimes on, this is a really morbid
1: like
3: thing.
1: Like if a comic.
3: Funerals. I think that about funerals sometimes. Yeah. Like it's not my place to maybe go to, or if, I mean, and I even feel bad, but there's people, my great friend died and it was like, why are you here?
1: Oh, yeah. No.
3: Like, they use it as a social climb.
4: No. That's another topic altogether.
3: I'm sorry.
4: It's like doing the
3: 9:15.
4: No. I'm saying it's not unrelated, but like it's like the Uncle Junior thing. You know what I mean? Like I got to get out. Get out of the house. Who died? She's my second cousin. You have to let me go.
1: And I can't watch The Sopranos and look at Uncle Junior without thinking of Staggy.
2: Really?
1: Every time I see Uncle Junior, I'm like, that's Staggy. I don't know why.
3: Oh, that's pretty. He actually looks. He looks very much like my grandfather,
1: Staggy.
3: Well, I haven't thought about Staggy like that. No, Uncle June. Forever, he looked like my grandfather.
1: I just think that the personalities are kind of alike. It's not just that they're both.
3: Staggy just, singing.
1: You just got. Yeah, be great. Staggy sings. He sings. He can sing.
2: I bet he can sing.
1: He can.
2: Yeah.
3: He's actually featured on the new album by. Man, I'm having this. Maybe I should get back to my
1: Staggy
3: mushroom
1: tea. Or Dominic Kiesa.
3: Staggy is going to be on Pat McAfee's new album.
2: Oh, yeah. You got me there for a second.
1: Yeah, I know.
2: Pleasant and sunny today, high of 76.
1: The thing about Pat McAfee's new album is that you can just choose to not care about it.
2: Yeah.
1: You know?
2: Which is okay, because it's going to be terrible.
1: I think the genre is terrible, so I won't like it. I'm sure the quality of what it's trying to do is going to be great. It's just not, you know, it's not the food I like to eat. It's not the music I listen to.
2: I feel like it's going to be AI'd. I don't know why.
1: Well, people were getting on him for the cover saying the cover was AI, and he said it wasn't. He said he had
2: it's just ugly. It's just stupid.
1: I mean, I don't have a thought about it one way or the other. I think that it's just not for me. And I have so many real things to be upset about.
2: Yeah.
1: That I don't have to go searching for them.
2: Yeah.
3: AI art, though, is terrible. I remember when this wasn't even called AI, but when I worked for Bill Graham, you know, all the posters, the Fillmore posters are legendary. That's kind of the beginning of the art form.
1: Yeah. Mm-hmm.
3: The controversy. And then all of a sudden when Live Nation took over, they started making, like, the computer would generate it, and it just became, like, not a piece of art.
1: Yes.
3: Yeah. It was just like, oh.
1: That book I'm reading, Heads, there's a lot of stuff about your former boss, Bill Graham, in there where there's this whole group of like, there was literally like groups of acid heads that traveled together. Like, I'm not even kidding. But they had a workaround on tickets at Bill Graham shows because Bill Graham had re-entry tickets. And somebody got a hold of reams of the re-entry tickets. And then they would use those like mid-show and be like, oh, I was already in, you know, and then they would walk in and then the shows would get overcrowded. And then Bill Graham did this whole like investigation into what, you know, he had his own little, you know, Pinkerton, you know, detective agency, figure out who the twirlers were that were sneaking in. And then like, you know, like in a movie, yanked them backstage, threw them in a chair, handcuffed them, put the spotlight on them, questioning like their whole, like, how did this happen and whatever. And then like called the cops on them and busted them for this whole thing. And I thought that that was the most un-Bill Graham like sounding thing. Because I would have thought he would have just been like, get out, you know? Yeah. And then come to find out, and they're saying this book, no. He was famous for that. He like, if you took a penny from him, he wanted you to die.
3: Oh, yeah. I mean, 90% cool, 10% out of his mind aggressive.
1: Yes. That's and Bob Weir said that about him, too.
3: Yeah. Well, he had that famous quote. Now, I'm going to be a misquote, but something about, like, you know, like a start a fire at Woodstock or whatever. Like, he was mad about, what did he say? Something like about the walls at Woodstock? Like,
1: when they tore down the fences?
3: Something like that. He was very, very
1: upset about, but he did come in as a last minute promoter there, didn't he?
3: Yeah, he said something like whatever.
1: He definitely did at the Watkins Glen concert too, and that's where they had the real problem, because, like, you know, that's when almost twice as many people as Woodstock showed up at that.
3: Yeah, space in the, but yeah, he was very pissed
4: cortisol.
3: About the, he was very pissed about the people getting in free.
4: I've never known a promoter who was laissez-faire about that kind of stuff.
2: True.
4: They are really, they get really pissed.
3: That kind of is their money, though.
4: It is kind of the thing, yeah. speaking of being really pissed, watching the Buccos last night, just, you know, not what Pirate fans wanted to see before they went to bed. Mike's got more on that when we come back. And we're going to talk to Randy Miller from NewJersey.com. He's the Yankees beat writer. He's got a lot of inside knowledge on all things Major League Baseball. And we'll talk to him coming up.
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1: Yeah, it's the DVE Morning Show. Before we get to Mike, I just want to say thank you to the nice people from the 43rd Annual Greek Food Festival, Epipanti. That is Thursday through Saturday at the Greek Orthodox Church on 1575 Electric Avenue. Go down there with Eddie Grant and eat a bunch of pastries, baklava, spanakopita, tirapita, in other words that I'm mispronouncing.
27: That stuff is delicious, however
1: Suzakia.
27: You say.
3: That cherry tart, oh my 11 God. Out of 10.
1: Okay.
3: Incredible.
1: There you go.
27: Did you say that's on Electric Avenue?
1: Yeah.
27: So you can rock on to
1: that's the
27: Electric Avenue?
1: That would be it. That's why I used the Eddie Grant reference.
27: And then you eat the Greek food.
1: That's what he was talking about. That's what that was all about. He just really likes spanakopita. What do you got going on over there, Mike?
27: Sports is brought to you by Bridgeville Appliance. I'm going to cleanse my palate temporarily, at least, because we've
1: beat the hell out of the Buccos.
27: Bashed the Bucks enough for the time being. The Arizona Cardinals and Carolina Panthers went to training camp yesterday. They're going to be playing in the Hall of Fame game on August the 6th. The Steelers are due to report to St. Vincent College next Tuesday, and the first practice is next Wednesday. They have been a franchise, and this has continued in the very brief Mike McCarthy era, that likes to collect college players who are proven winners when that's practical. And this year, fifth-round fullback slash tight end Riley Nowakowski of the national champion Indiana Hoosiers qualifies as one of the latest such additions. Turns out Nowakowski will come to the Steelers not just with championship experience, but with somewhat of a feel about how the professional season might play out because of that experience.
28: Number one, just playing a longer season helped out a lot. You know, I mean, we play a 17-game season nowadays in this league, so, you know, it's a little bit longer. So I felt like I got a little intro into that last year. And then, you know, just how to prepare and how to approach the season. I think I took a big step in that last year and kind of started approaching it in a more professional way. So I think that helped a lot.
27: Well, you got see that, Jake? He didn't go to Indiana to get a degree. He went to learn how to be a pro football player.
29: Wait, what was that quote by Cardale Jones from Ohio State, the quarterback all those years ago?
27: We didn't go here
29: to play school.
1: Yeah.
27: Nowakowski, really interesting guy, at least, well, certainly from Jake's perspective and definitely from mine, because he plays fullback, and it remains to be seen how much the fullback position is going to be used. But Mike McCarthy has talked a lot about being a two-back guy and about being a want-to-run-the-ball guy, and if you want to be those things, then a fullback can certainly come in handy. Unfortunately, because of the nature of OTAs, really couldn't get a good feel for what the Steelers envision in terms of a role for the fullback in the new offense.
28: Shoot, I hope it's significant. You know what I mean? I'm trying to play as much as possible. But, you know, it's a little bit tougher now. We don't have pads on. So, you know, how much can a fullback do, you know, without pads on? So, right now it's a little bit limited because we're not doing a whole ton of run game. But hopefully that will continue to build and we'll continue to add on to that.
27: Scored a touchdown in the national championship game from the fullback position.
1: Yeah.
27: Against your Miami Hurricanes.
1: Yeah, not mine, but yeah.
27: Well, you know.
1: The U.
27: Can't wait to see what he does with the when the pads come on.
1: Yeah.
27: Can't wait to see what...
1: be interesting to see what McCarthy uses, how he uses him.
27: Can't wait to see what the number one pick, Max Hinatcher, does when the pads come on. That's when players that play those type of positions have to sink or swim. You know, it's funny. We talked a little bit about Caden Weech and the return guy yesterday. I had Nowakowski and Weejin on my Steelers mock draft, my last Steelers mock draft. But I had them both as seventh-round picks, not as a fourth-round pick.
1: That's where I have a little bit of an issue.
27: They need those guys to come through and be who they think they are.
1: Like Roman Wilson is a bust for what it cost us.
27: Yes. And I suspect the running back from Iowa, Caleb Johnson, is the same.
1: Oh, who would have thought that?
27: Oh, that's right.
1: Me.
27: Just you, Randall.
1: It wasn't just me, but I was...
27: Well, I was really excited about that guy, too.
1: I was not. You know, John Harbaugh, very excited about being the new head coach of the Giants. Did you see his speech to the team yesterday?
27: The New York Football Giants?
1: The New York Football Giants.
0: Welcome, man. Good to see everybody here. You excited?
2: Yes, sir.
0: A little nervous?
2: Nope.
0: Huh? A little nervous? A little nervous, man. Nervous? Excited nervous, you know? Nervous like a full game almost, Mason. Get this thing kick off. I'm standing up here in front of the New York Giants. The New York Giants. It's the New York Giants sitting in this room. The New York Giants.
1: Mm-hmm.
0: Wow. It's an honor. It's an honor to stand in front of this room right now. And I know those coaches back there feel the same way, right, coaches?
2: Sergio.
0: It's an honor, man. We've been working, haven't we? We've been working early and we're late getting ready for today. Today. Sitting in this chair, in this seat, getting to work, getting started, our beginning. Because this is where it all begins, together.
1: Yeah, that sounds like somebody who didn't do anything. You know what I mean? Like, no, we've been working hard in that chair, that desk right there. There's some of the papers I was moving around. I've been working for the Giants.
3: It was almost like somebody come in, sir, this is the Jets.
27: You know, it's funny. I have information that his brother is going to give a similar speech to the Chargers, but his nervous excitement is going to involve whether or not they get caught cheating. Whether or not they get caught covering up scandal.
1: Mm-hmm. Well, he just left luckily for Jim Harbaugh, there were many more scandals to come at Michigan that wiped out the one that he was involved in.
27: Oh, it didn't wipe it out.
1: In your brain, I know, but that's nobody's talking about that now.
3: Yeah,
1: He got scandal mogged by the last coach.
3: And actually, the crazy coach, he got hired, I think, by Harbaugh, right, to be an assistant.
1: Sean Moore?
3: Yeah, to be some kind of scout or some kind of low.
27: Like looking for women?
3: Oh, hey, coach, look at her. He can find them. He just can't keep them.
1: I just still can't believe he used DoorDash to get Plan B delivered to his office. That is just insane.
27: It's the institutional arrogance.
1: The Michigan way.
27: Yeah. And asterisk.
1: All right, we're going to talk a little more Buccos this morning, but a unique perspective coming up from Randy Miller.
27: Good perspective.
1: Yeah, he's the Yankees beat writer for NewJersey.com. He's originally from Pittsburgh, right?
27: Yeah, Jeanette.
1: Yeah. So he knows
27: worked a lot of Western Pennsylvania newspapers back in the day.
1: Good dude. I always like talking to Randy Miller. That's coming up next. But first, Mike.
27: Randall, the Buccos have a day off today. Maybe you do, too. And maybe you have plans that involve the beach, the boat, the lake, or the pool. 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

0: against the Dodgers. Maybe the Mets are there too. And everyone I talk to on both sides, owners, executives, players, they're all sick of the nuttings of Major League Baseball, and they want them to force the Pirates to spend way more than they are now. Okay, the payroll's up a little bit, but it's still way below.
1: They're barnacles.
0: What you saw, the offseason guys, okay, they bring in O'Hearn, they bring in Lowe, but O'Hearn wasn't a top two or three player. He had a great year last year, but he was not a face of the Orioles franchise. Lowe was I saw Lowe play a ton because the Yankees play the Rays a lot. He's a decent player. Okay, not a great fielder, has a range of a cocktail napkin, has some left-handed power. But if the Pirates want to make a statement, and right now, what's their number one weakness? They can't hold a lead. You know what? You have the best closer in baseball with 3 years of control, who's from Pittsburgh, throws 104 miles an hour, strikes out two guys inning, Mason Miller. That guy there would be a great fit. And last year, the Padres gave up a top two or three prospect in baseball to get him. Padres may trade him now. You have to give up Seth Hernandez. I know.
2: Is that the price? Is it really the price is Hernandez, and that would be it?
0: It would be Hernandez and three other people, probably. The Pirates have the number one farm system in baseball, according to Baseball America. Number three, made the MLB pipeline. If you're going to pay for the best closer, the baddest cat in the town, was one scout told me the other day, because the Yankees want him too. And I don't know that the Yankees are positioned to get him like the Pirates, because the Yankees' number one prospect is a guy named George Lombard Jr., who's maybe a top 20 prospect, and they're not trading him. You have to give up something really good. It was just last summer that the Padres gave up the number two or three prospect in baseball, and the A's weren't trading him. They gave that guy up and others, and it worked, and they got him. So that's the guy that would get people excited, because people look at Connor Griffin. Every scout that I talk to, they say, this guy's incredible. So one guy compared him to, says, he's Mike Trout who plays shortstop. Says that this guy, wow, this guy's going to be a 40-40 guy who could win a gold glove. He's going to be the best player in the game. He's going to be Griffey. So people are going to get excited about the Pirates. The problem is you can't keep Skeens. I know Jason Pom-Pom's Mackey here ripped me for writing Skeens on to the Yankees. and he's now on the Pirates payroll. I saw him yesterday in the press room. I thought about turning on my tape of the former Pirate. I still have it on my phone, on the otter thing, of the former Pirate that told me he's going to the Yankees. And everywhere, you still hear that all the time. And the thing is, Skeens, when you look at what Skubal gets this winter, and Skubal, I don't know if he's going
2: to
0: get traded.
2: Hold on a second, Randy. You wanted to go up to Mackey and play for him the audio of the player saying that to you?
0: I thought about it, but, you know, I don't know. You know, I'd have to.
2: I like a little journalistic pugilism.
3: Got that in spades.
4: Yeah, it's great.
0: But Randy, it's funny. He's working for the Post Gazette, and he's got his pom poms on. I mean, I don't know if it's true. Someone told me once that the Skeens had facial hair a certain way, and then he shaved to look the same. You know, I'm not surprised he's on the Pirates payroll.
2: I think he just works for the Pirates now, doesn't he? Okay.
0: Surprise, surprise. He was a Pirates writer when he was for the Post Gazette, and I think, look, you need to tell, when you have a beat writer for the biggest newspaper in town, you need him to tell the truth of what's going on. What's going on with nutting? Why are they the laughing stock? Do some investigation. Talk to people, and you'll see that it's still the same. And, you know, the other issue I'm going to take, and this might tick some people off, is I'm not – everywhere you hear in Pittsburgh, you always hear – and I'm from there, okay? I used to keep score 130 Pirate games a year when I was a kid. I can remember writing on my scorebook, bunch of bums when they blew a game to the Phillies when I was a kid, and ripping it up and they blew a game. But I don't know that Pittsburgh is a great baseball town. And you always hear, well, if they win, it's all Nutting's fault. Okay, let me give you two examples. 1979, last year the Pirates win the World Series. 17,000 they drew, 10th out of 12. And here's my big example, 1972. Roberto Clemente has gone for his 3,000th hit. They have a new

0: Stadium. Yeah. It's a Saturday afternoon. Pirates are defending World Series champions. And Kamani's sitting on 2,999. They're defending World Series champions. They've already clinched the division. It's a nice day on a Saturday afternoon, and the Pirates draw, I think it was 13,000 out of 50,000, 49,000.
1: Famously, that picture of Clemente standing on second base is pictured in the background, empty seats.
0: And you know what else is crazy? If you look at the Pittsburgh Press, I used to love the Pittsburgh Press, the next day, and this shows you the kind of, look, what story are you going to put on the Sunday paper, lead the newspaper sports section with the day after Clemente gets 3,000 hits, to show you how big baseball was in Pittsburgh at the time. The next day, if you look at the Sunday section of the Pittsburgh Press, the lead story on top of the fold in the sports section was winless Pitt Panthers lose to Northwestern in college football game. That was above Clemente in the sports section in the Sunday Pittsburgh Press, which is crazy.
1: That is fascinating.
0: Look, I love the 70s Pirates. I still have a 1971 game used Stargell bat and one of his hats from 71. Two of my most prized possessions. I sold Guy Clemente bet recently to one of Tom Brady's friends and used that to part of it to get a vehicle. But so I still have a picture of Clemente. But look, there's pieces out there that Pirates can trade for to really be players. They're a half game out of the wild card right now, but they're in the same league as the Dodgers and the Brewers. How can the Brewers win, by the way? The Brewers have the smallest market, and look what they do. Their payroll has been higher than the Pirates every year since 2016. People respect the Brewers. They say, wow, there's a small market team that wants to win. There's a catcher for the A's, Shea Landeliers, who's the best catcher in baseball. He has control. Give up some of this prospects that you have, instead it's just holding on to them, and you know darn well that 8 out of 10 of them are going to flop, because that's what happens in baseball. If you go back the last 30 years since Bonds left, how many prospects have they had that's supposed to be the big deal, and he turns out to be a bum? That happens. It's baseball. You draft kids at 18 years old, 21 years old. That's the hardest sport to judge. It's not like you're getting the number one pick with Crosby and he's going to be great, or Lemieux at Yager. It doesn't happen in baseball. They got lucky with Griffin. It's going to happen. They got lucky with Skeens, but the Pirates have had a lot of misses. Trade some of this and get something. You know what? I'd like to see trade with the Giants right now. The Giants are blowing it up. They want to dump salary and get Luis Arraez to play second base. He's going to win his fourth batting title this year. They got a pitcher, a Cy Young winner that's going to be traded. That's a team too that you could match up with. But you got to spend more money. You can't just half-ass it and try to sell it to the public like, oh, look, we're now a somebody. Okay, they're not the laughing stock in baseball right now, but are they going to hold up? Other teams are going to do something significant at the trade deadline. You know the Pirates are going to get a relief pitcher that's going to be cheap, and they're going to say, well, we don't want to get anybody with expiring contracts. Well, that's how you win. The Brewers every year. How can the Brewers, and no, trust me, no one wants to play in Milwaukee. I think all my years in Milwaukee, I think the most exciting thing I did was one year coming home from the game, the other reporters drove past Jeffrey Dahmer's house. So that shows you what they have in Milwaukee. Pittsburgh, people want to come to Pittsburgh if the owners would make it a destination. So right now, you're not going to get free agents unless you overpay, but you can trade for guys and make Pittsburgh a destination. They took the first couple baby steps. Now try to win.
1: 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Man, I always love hearing you. I hope you'll come on more often. just great stuff.
0: Thanks for having me, guys.
1: Okay, we'll see you, buddy. That's Randy Miller. Yeah. Wow. He's so pissed at Mackey. That's hilarious.
2: He also had about a 21-hour day yesterday because of that double.
1: Oh, yeah. So, well, I think he and I are on the same amount of caffeine
2: some
1: today.
2: Some lack of sleep and caffeine fumes there. But
1: well,
2: no,
1: I can commiserate with that.
2: You can't partially be all in. You are or you're not. And, you know, initially when we started talking about this stuff, I think I mentioned in three takes one day, Seth Hernandez is untouchable. I've come around. No, he's not. I don't even know if it's going to be a season next year. They've been losing forever. Exhaust every resource to win this year. And maybe you do and maybe you don't, but at least you tried.
1: Thanks to Guy Junker for joining us as well. And Joe Bartnick live in the studio. And Joe, you have some stand-up dates the Pittsburgh people should know about coming up.
3: Yeah, we have the out at the, Helltown and Butler, August 1st, August 29th, the Stop the Judgment, me and Mr. Wednesday out at the, in North Park, and then September 17th, the Improv.
2: So Caden's Clubhouse?
3: Caden's Clubhouse, yes.
1: And Abby, people can...
2: I've heard you do these promos more, I know them better than you.
3: I somehow stumble on the promos, which is not good.
1: Cortisol. Abby, if people missed anything that they wanted to hear this morning, good news.
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1: Tomorrow on the show, Sean Collier, also Greg Fitzsimmons, great comic.
3: Fabulous comic. Yeah. Go see him this weekend.
1: He's going to be at the Improv all weekend long. And then killer band, Trace Remains, will be in the coffee house. Michelle's up next.
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0: 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All right. 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

102.5 DVE. Man, what a fine day. I mean, it's sunny. It's only 70 out there right now, for crying out loud. It just feels like football's coming, because it is. I mean, some of the NFL teams are already back at camp, and we go back in 5 days. Everybody's just feeling so good around here, and I don't know how you're feeling. I hope it's good, but no matter what, in a half hour, we've got the DVE Electric Lunch. So in that hour, which is nothing but requests, whatever tune you want to get on the radio, you can do. Okay, so what do you like today? Let me know so I can get you on the playlist and get your song on just the way you want it, man. You can go and send, as always, the talkback message on the iHeartRadio app, which is an easy way to get your message to me, and I can put it on the radio and it's all good. Or you can go to our socials. You can go to the DBE Facebook page. 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

0: 102.5 DVE. You guys, I still have a spot for your tune on the lunch if you want it. Just saying. If you haven't sent me a talkback message, and a lot of you have, I love when you guys do that. So just keep the talkback messages coming. And tell me what your song is and who you are or whatever you want to tell me. And then I'll listen to it and I'll get it on the radio. Or you can just wait till I get off the mic and I'll be back at the phones. 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Pirates split a doubleheader with the Yankees yesterday. They took the first game 5-3. They lost last night's game 2-0, so they are 3-3 on the road trip. Bucks are off today. And then back home to start a series with the Cubs tomorrow night. Steelers report to camp in 5 days, baby. That's Sports Shorts, DVE.
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11: Water main break off the Parkway East, part of the detour at Wilkinsburg on Ardmore Boulevard. The detour is set up at Franklin Avenue to get around that. You've got work going on with delays on northbound 79 past Evans City and slow on 51 with work at the Liberty Tunnels. A Bonnie Diver, Total Traffic.
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1: Hey, Michelle, it's CJ and Venetia.
0: Hey, CJ, is there any band I could pick out for you? Any artist? Who would you like?
1: Oh, my God. Melissa Etheridge, Metallica. I mean, the whole spectrum.
0: Oh, you know? I know. You're kind of like me.
1: Pink Floyd, whatever.
0: Can I grab you some Metallica?
1: Absolutely.
0: Okay, CJ, I'll do that.
1: Thank you so much.
0: See ya.

0: DVE. 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
1: Hey, Michelle, can you possibly play Give It to Me by the Jay Giles Band?
0: Let me dig around. I think I still have it. Who's this?
1: This is Mark calling from Elston Park.
0: All right, Mark. Got this.
1: Thank you so much.
0: See ya.
1: Have a great day.
0: You too.

Hi, Michelle. This is Billy from Youngstown. I was hoping for the Electric Lynch you could play me some Ronnie James Dio's Last in Line. I'd really appreciate it. Happy Thursday to you. One more day to go.

0: Electric Lunch. You guys pick them, we play them. It's all requests till 1 o'clock. 102.5 DBE. Doing Ronnie Dio there for Billy. The Poison Tune went to Tom. Jay Giles Band for Mark. Journey for Ryan. Hey, this prize is great. I mean, you could actually, it's a two-part prize, and you could use both on the same night if you want. First thing I want to do is get you to a great restaurant in Carnegie. Sorry, a little cough there. It's Lucatino Italian Taverna in Carnegie, right on Main Street. $50 gift card to get there. The menu looks so good. So I'm going to start you with that. And then give you two spots on the DBE guest list to see comedian Seth Meyers at our new venue, Citizens Live at the Wiley, which is up by PPG Paints Arena. That show with Seth Meyers is Saturday, December 12th. So you can kind of go to dinner first and you can go see Seth Meyers if you want or do whatever. It's all up to you. If you win it for me, got to have an email address. And let's take caller 18 right now for that, okay? 833-412-WDBE.
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10: In Wilkinsburg, Penn Avenue shut down between Swissvale Avenue and Ross Avenue. That because of a water main break, you're going to be detoured around. Parkway East remains closed both ways, Edgewood Swissvale to the Squirrel Hill Tunnel. As for construction, scheduled till around August 3rd. Brendan Joseph, Total Traffic.
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0: Electric Lunch, Motley Crue, doing that for Katie. Ram Jam going to the guys working the ovens over at Potomac Bakery from Ben. Hi, you guys. And then we did Squeeze with Tempted. That was for John. Your lunch on DVE today brought to you by Edgar Snyder and Associates, local lawyers helping local people.
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0: DVE with Michelle tomorrow morning. Heading into the weekend, Randy Bauman, DVE Morning Show. Among the guests tomorrow, comedian slash film critic Sean Collier will be reviewing the newest Evil Dead movie for you guys to let you know whether it's a yay or a nay. Lots of Steelers talk, I am sure, because we're 5 days away from the Steelers having to report to camp, which is so good. 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

after the lunch leftover request on DVE, I have one last pair of Dave Matthews Band tickets I'll give away tomorrow for tomorrow night's show at Star Lake. And Tony's been thinking about that. Tony wants to hear this.

0: 102.5 DVE. You may have heard Randy talking about this right before the morning show left today. I really want to thank the gang at the annual Greek Food Festival on Electric Avenue in East Pittsburgh. Every single year, they send up, oh my God, all these Greek cookies. God, they're so good. They ply the DJs with cookies, and we get fat for a day or two. And I just want to tell you guys, the food there is absolutely delicious. Greek Food Festival over in East Pittsburgh, right on Electric Avenue, at the presentation of Christ Greek Orthodox Church is today, Friday, and Saturday. So thank you guys for all the goodies, and check them out if you can.
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So you guys, I'm going to take off. And actually, before I do that, I will kick off the DVE Workforce Commercial Free Hour, which Chad will pick up. And it's brought to you by Jim Shorkey, Chrysler, Dodge, Jeep, Ram, North Hills, your deal, your way. What a great day. You guys have a great day, man. Talk to you tomorrow. See ya. DVE.

Lost decorum is apparently lost on them. 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It's Randy Bauman and the DVE Morning Show.

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kind of a heavy day yesterday with the one-year anniversary of Ozzy's passing, but per his son Jack Osbourne's wishes, I think we all did a great job sharing all the awesome memories about Ozzy from over the years. Not only here on DVE, but just everywhere, man. Still seeing stuff on social media today, so good stuff, man. That's the way to do it right there. Chad Tyson checking in Rock Things around a Thursday afternoon. One more day till the weekend. And of course, tomorrow night, Dave Matthews, man, and it's Star Lake. After this commercial-free rock block, another chance to score tickets.

0: 22.5 DB, Chad Tyson. Big congrats going out to Jimmy, who scored $1,000 this week with Workforce Cash.
1: That's awesome. You know how many times I've entered? Oh, my God. It's got to be thousands.
0: Well, look at it this way, Jimmy. You got $1 for every time you entered this week, right? And, of course, this hour, another grand up for grabs. If you missed that keyword back there at 3 o'clock, it's preset. Put that in over at DBE.com right now for your chance to win the money.

0: 5 DV. Chad Tyson hanging out this afternoon. Comedian Greg Warren going to be back in a little bit later this year for Night of Comedy at Carnegie Homestead Music Hall on Saturday, November 21st. And that's going to be a live taping for a new comedy special. It's going to be coming out after that on a streaming service he couldn't tell us about just yet when he was in with the morning show earlier this week. Yeah, if you missed him in Monday morning, go back and catch up on demand with the podcast because there's some really good stuff. We got some videos out on the socials as well. And of course, he's got a bunch of videos out on his socials too. I saw one last night where he was apologizing for saying Carnegie Music Hall instead of Carnegie. Yes, yeah. Grab those tickets because it's going to end up being a sold out show. I can almost guarantee that. We got all the details over on the concert counter at DVE.com this afternoon. Also over there, you'll find info on the Dave Matthews Show, which is in tomorrow night over at Star Lake. And I got two more pairs of tickets I'm holding for that here this afternoon. So let's do another pair right now. If you're caller 15 with an email address, I'll get you to the Dave Matthews Band show tomorrow night over at Star Lake, 833-412-WDVE. Good luck.
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Tyson. The most wonderful time of the year is about to get started. No, I'm not talking about Christmas in July. I'm talking about football season. Steelers training camp less than a week out. Players report on Tuesday next week, and practice gets started on Wednesday at 11 a.m. Yeah, not the normal afternoon start this year under new head coach Mike McCarthy, which is actually good for the broadcast we do out in Latrobe, which also start next week. Tuesday evening, if you're going to be out there, Presuda Labs and Jerry D going to be at Sharky's from 7 to 9 to kick off our training camp coverage here on the flagship. I'll be out there for three broadcasts this year, which I typically am, but a little change up this year. Doing two at Dino's. The first one is next Friday, July 31st, and the second one is the following Tuesday, August the 4th. And then the final broadcast for me for this season will be Saturday Night Lights, August the 8th, which is going to be fun and interesting doing that on a Saturday as opposed to a Friday. So it's kind of the rundown here at DVE. If you're going to be out at camp, swing by some of the broadcasts, check things out. We'll get the complete schedule out of the socials and DVE.com.

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10: DBE traffic, 28 outbound at Gamma Drive. There's an accident blocking two lanes right now. Jam back to Fox Chapel. Traffic getting by on the right shoulder. That's about a 20-minute delay headed towards that, so avoid it if at all possible. And on the inbound side, it's about a 5-minute delay, 28 Butler Street to the Parkway North. Also got an accident from earlier in Fox Chapel. They're working on clearing Hunt Road and Hemlock Hollow Road, and an accident 31st Street Bridge near 28, and then normal Thursday afternoon delays pretty much everywhere else out there right now. It's DBE Total Traffic.
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0: 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Chad Tyson, big congrats going out to Melissa, who scored $1,000 with Workforce Cash.
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0: All right, on Melissa, your next chance to win on the way after this one from Pearl Jam. And then just past five, got the morning show Reloaded lined up. And I'll warn you now, there'll be excessive sneezing involved in that. It's DBE. Wait.

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22.5 DB, Chad Tyson, Sammy Hagar's annual birthday bash in Cabo is going down in October this year for his 79th, and the demand for tickets is super high, man. Over 50,000 people have applied for tickets in the first 2 days of registration over on his website, and this is open through Friday of next week. The on sale, I guess, is August the 3rd. That's when people will find out whether or not they can buy tickets, because over 50,000 people have requested them. Capacity on the venue is only 1,600, guys. That's a hot ticket right there.

0: 22.5 DV, Chad Tyson. Thanks for hanging out here as we start heading into a Thursday evening. Coming up tomorrow night, Dave Matthews Band in at Star Lake to help us kick off the weekend with their annual summer show. And I got one more pair of tickets I'm holding here. I'll give you a chance to win in just a second. But first, a reminder about our DVE DoDaddy Beer Launch Party, which is coming up Sunday this weekend to benefit Children's Hospital. Yeah, the WDVE Hops officially getting tapped tomorrow. It's going to be out and available at all Caliente Pizza Draft House locations around the Berg and also up at DoDaddy in Gibsonia. Myself and Abby will be there at DoDaddy on Sunday afternoon from 2 till 4 for the official launch party. So hopefully you guys can join us. We did this last year and it was an awesome afternoon. So hope to see you up there at DoDaddy on Sunday in Gibsonia for the beer launch. And about those Dave Matthews Band tickets, like I said, I got one more pair for the show tomorrow night. If you want them, be caller 15 right now with an email address and there you 833-412-WDVE. Good luck.
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And if we pick you today, you'll be one of 10 finalists to win this thing. We also kick in Weird Al tickets for next weekend. 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

0: 22.5 DB, Chad Tyson. So big chart shakeup over in the UK. Queen, ABBA, and Oasis now have the three biggest albums of all time over there. The official charts company, which compiles things just like Billboard does here in the U.S., turning 70 this week over in the UK. To mark the occasion, they published a list of the top 70 albums of all time based on sales. And Queen's greatest hits, number one, ABBA Gold is number two, and Oasis, What's the Story, Morning Glory, is at number three, beating the Beatles, Sgt. Pepper's Lonely Hearts Club Band, which is fallen to five now. Adele's 21 is at number four. So interesting top five there, and I'm sure you're thinking, where's Dark Side of the Moon, Chad? I'm glad you asked. That's actually at number seven behind Rumors from Fleetwood Mac, which is at six. Pretty interesting list there, man. It's DVE. More tunes next, and Prasuna joins me for the sports hit coming up around 6:50. Talk Pirates with him.
1: 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This time, the balloons are for Jerry's birthday. Ramble on Rose with Randy Bauman Ramble and The Cause, Saturday, August 1st at the Thunderbird. Brought to you by DVE.
2: 6:30 a.m., your alarm goes off. You jolt awake and start thinking about fueling your gut? Okay, probably not. But why spend time thinking about gut health when Kashi Gut Health Granola makes fueling your gut so straightforward? Made with prebiotics, fiber, and gut-activated cultures, it's a delicious way to support your gut. With flavors like blueberry almond, it's a breakfast that helps start your day the right way. Gut fuel is in the bag. Say hi to the new Kashi Gut Health Granola.

0: 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Out to lunch, awkward, and gassy.
1: Makes sense.
0: Here's how we describe them. Weekday morning, 6 to 10, it's Randy Bauman and the DVE Morning Show.

0: 22.5 DB. Chad Tice. About to head out before I roll, though. Got to check in with Brazuda real quick for the sports hit, which is being brought to you by Chafe and Lujan. And Mike, not a good wrap to the series against the Yankees with the Pirates last night. They dropped that final game.
1: Yeah, you know, it was scoreless into the seventh inning. And if anybody heard the morning show this morning, they're probably tired of listening to me rage against the Don Kelly machine. I can't believe they took Bubba Chandler out of that game when he was cruising. And it cost them. We've talked most of the season about how they take the starting pitchers out way too soon. But, you know, once you get past the frustration of that almost sweep, you look at what happened in that day-night doubleheader. Mitch Keller went five innings and didn't give up a run. And Bubba Chandler went six and a third innings and didn't give up a run. You keep running your starting pitchers out there, and they keep throwing shutout baseball. You're going to win a lot more than you lose, even with the way Don Kelly handles the pitchers and even if the Pirates don't fix their bullpen. So big picture-wise, pretty encouraging split of that day-night doubleheader against the Yankees. But, you know, when it ends the way it did, it's sometimes easy to lose that forest in the trees.
0: Why do you think he's running the pitchers like that, man? Because I don't like it either.
1: I have no idea. It's not just with Chandler, and they've been doing it all year.
0: Yeah.
1: And it's driving me crazy. And it's not just the Pirates, and I am 99% sure it's not just Don Kelly making these decisions. Yeah. I don't know. They pay pitchers so much now, and they value these prospects so much. I guess the best thing you can do with a guy who makes a ton of money and is really good is not let him pitch, because that way he doesn't get hurt.
0: Yeah, that's exactly what's happening, man. All right, Mike, appreciate it as always. Glad I could give you a little outlet here on the afternoon show to rant about Cubs series starting tomorrow night at PNC Park. We'll talk to you back here tomorrow afternoon, all right, cuz?
1: Thanks, Tyson.
0: That's going to wrap it up for me as well. You guys have a great rest of the night tonight. Be good to each other, and as always, appreciate the calls and social media messages here on the show. If you want to connect with me, at Chad Tyson, so you can find me everywhere on the line. Abby is in next to keep things rocking, and I will talk to you. It's back here tomorrow afternoon around 3 for a Friday edition of the show. Guest of the weekend, full swing here on DV.

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0: Doors on 102.5 DVE. It's Abby Krizner. Doors guitarist Robbie Krieger is going to be performing the band's last album with Jim Morrison, which was 1971's L.A. Woman, in its entirety at the Whiskey A Go-Go in West Hollywood. And that is happening in just a couple of days on July the 25th. Yeah, he is still rocking it. Which, obviously, that is quite the travel if you were to see such a show, which is why it's good that we are bringing you plenty of things right here in our zip codes. So let's think about that. Dave Matthews Band is tomorrow night at Star Lake. The Yacht Rock Cruise, by the way, is coming up on the 26th. Mike Ricciuto was talking to me about that. He's like, oh, I'm going. I just want to be on the Gateway Clipper with Mike Ricciuto. Weird Al is going to be at Star Lake on August the 1st. Black Keys at Stage AE Outdoors August 2nd. Todd Rundgren at Stage AE on August the 14th. And Billy Idol at Star Lake August the 20th. So a lot of stuff that's coming up here, and that is just the tip of the iceberg. All shows are ready for you at DVE.com.
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